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2: From the Mibash area, here's your forecast. For tonight, partly cloudy with a low of 64. Tomorrow, mostly sunny with a high of 81. Tomorrow night, a slight chance of thunderstorms, then partly cloudy after midnight and a low of 52. On Monday, sunny and bright with a high of 74. Monday night, partly cloudy with a low of 60. And on Tuesday, mostly sunny with a high of 88. That's your Mibash area forecast. I'm J.D. Allison.
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3: From the Wabash area, here's your forecast. For tonight, partly cloudy with a low of 64. Tomorrow, mostly sunny with a high of 81. Tomorrow night, a slight chance of thunderstorms, then partly cloudy after midnight and a low of 52. On Monday, sunny and bright with a high of 74. Monday night, partly cloudy with a low of 60. And on Tuesday, mostly sunny with a high of 88. That's your Wabash area forecast. I'm J.D. Allison.
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2: From the My Bash area, here's your forecast. For tonight, partly cloudy with a low of 64. Tomorrow, mostly sunny with a high of 81. Tomorrow night, a slight chance of thunderstorms, then partly cloudy after midnight and a low of 52. On Monday, sunny and bright with a high of 74. Monday night, partly cloudy with a low of 60. And on Tuesday, mostly sunny with a high of 88. That's your My Bash area forecast. I'm J.D. 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
2: From the My Bash area, here's your forecast. For tonight, partly cloudy with a low of 64. Tomorrow, mostly sunny with a high of 81. Tomorrow night, a slight chance of thunderstorms, then partly cloudy after midnight and a low of 52. On Monday, sunny and bright with a high of 74. Monday night, partly cloudy with a low of 60. And on Tuesday, mostly sunny with a high of 88. That's your My Bash area forecast. I'm J.D. Allison.
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2: From the My Bash area, here's your forecast. For tonight, partly cloudy with a low of 64. Tomorrow, mostly sunny with a high of 81. Tomorrow night, a slight chance of thunderstorms, then partly cloudy after midnight and a low of 52. On Monday, sunny and bright with a high of 74. Monday night, partly cloudy with a low of 60. And on Tuesday, mostly sunny with a high of 88. That's your My Bash area forecast. I'm J.D. 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
3: From the MyBash area, here's your forecast. For tonight, partly cloudy with a low of 64. Tomorrow, mostly sunny with a high of 81. Tomorrow night, a slight chance of thunderstorms, then partly cloudy after midnight and a low of 52. On Monday, sunny and bright with a high of 74. Monday night, partly cloudy with a low of 60. And on Tuesday, mostly sunny with a high of 88. That's your MyBash area forecast. I'm J.D. Allison.
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2: From the Mibash area, here's your forecast. For tonight, partly cloudy with a low of 64. Tomorrow, mostly sunny with a high of 81. Tomorrow night, a slight chance of thunderstorms, then partly cloudy after midnight and a low of 52. On Monday, sunny and bright with a high of 74. Monday night, partly cloudy with a low of 60. And on Tuesday, mostly sunny with a high of 88. That's your Mibash area forecast. I'm J.D. Allison.
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4: From the My Bash area, here's your forecast. For tonight, partly cloudy with a low of 64. Tomorrow, mostly sunny with a high of 81. Tomorrow night, a slight chance of thunderstorms, then partly cloudy after midnight and a low of 52. On Monday, sunny and bright with a high of 74. Monday night, partly cloudy with a low of 60. And on Tuesday, mostly sunny with a high of 88. That's your My Bash area forecast. I'm J.D. Allison.
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2: From the My Bash area, here's your forecast. For the rest of the morning, we'll have mostly sunny skies. Then it will become partially cloudy with a slight chance of showers and thunderstorms in the afternoon. We'll have highs in the lower 80s. Northwest winds 5 to 10 miles per hour. For Sunday night, we'll start off with partially cloudy skies. Then it will become mostly clear with a slight chance of showers. Lows are going to be in the lower 50s. And looking at Monday, sunny skies all day with highs in the mid-70s. That's your My Bash area forecast. I'm Keith Maloney.
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2: From the Mybash area, here's your forecast. For the rest of the morning, we'll have mostly sunny skies. Then it will become partially cloudy with a slight chance of showers and thunderstorms in the afternoon. We'll have highs in the lower 80s. Northwest winds 5 to 10 miles per hour. For Sunday night, we'll start off with partially cloudy skies. Then it will become mostly clear with a slight chance of showers. Lows are going to be in the lower 50s. And looking at Monday, sunny skies all day with highs in the mid-70s. That's your Mybash area forecast. I'm Keith Maloney.
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2: From the My Bash area, here's your forecast. For the rest of the morning, we'll have mostly sunny skies. Then it will become partially cloudy with a slight chance of showers and thunderstorms in the afternoon. We'll have highs in the lower 80s. Northwest winds 5 to 10 miles per hour. For Sunday night, we'll start off with partially cloudy skies. Then it will become mostly clear with a slight chance of showers. Lows are going to be in the lower 50s. And looking at Monday, sunny skies all day with highs in the mid-70s. That's your My Bash area forecast. I'm Keith Maloney.
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4: From the My Bash area, here's your forecast. For the rest of the morning, we'll have mostly sunny skies. Then it will become partially cloudy with a slight chance of showers and thunderstorms in the afternoon. We'll have highs in the lower 80s. Northwest winds 5 to 10 miles per hour. For Sunday night, we'll start off with partially cloudy skies. Then it will become mostly clear with a slight chance of showers. Lows are going to be in the lower 50s. And looking at Monday, sunny skies all day with highs in the mid-70s. That's your My Bash area forecast. I'm Keith Maloney.
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We gotta take a quick break. Come on back with us. When you tell somebody about it, what do you say? 101.9 Rocks.

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2: From the Mibash area, here's your forecast. For the rest of the morning, we'll have mostly sunny skies. Then it will become partially cloudy with a slight chance of showers and thunderstorms in the afternoon. We'll have highs in the lower 80s. Northwest winds 5 to 10 miles per hour. For Sunday night, we'll start off with partially cloudy skies. Then it will become mostly clear with a slight chance of showers. Lows are going to be in the lower 50s. And looking at Monday, sunny skies all day with highs in the mid-70s. That's your Mibash area forecast. I'm Keith Maloney.
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4: From the My Bash area, here's your forecast. For the rest of the morning, we'll have mostly sunny skies. Then it will become partially cloudy with a slight chance of showers and thunderstorms in the afternoon. We'll have highs in the lower 80s. Northwest winds 5 to 10 miles per hour. For Sunday night, we'll start off with partially cloudy skies. Then it will become mostly clear with a slight chance of showers. Lows are going to be in the lower 50s. And looking at Monday, sunny skies all day with highs in the mid-70s. That's your My Bash area forecast. I'm Keith Maloney.
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2: From the Mibash area, here's your forecast. For the rest of the morning, we'll have mostly sunny skies. Then it will become partially cloudy with a slight chance of showers and thunderstorms in the afternoon. We'll have highs in the lower 80s. Northwest winds 5 to 10 miles per hour. For Sunday night, we'll start off with partially cloudy skies. Then it will become mostly clear with a slight chance of showers. Lows are going to be in the lower 50s. And looking at Monday, sunny skies all day with highs in the mid-70s. That's your Mibash area forecast. I'm Keith Maloney.
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3: From the My Bash area, here's your forecast. For the rest of the morning, we'll have mostly sunny skies. Then it will become partially cloudy with a slight chance of showers and thunderstorms in the afternoon. We'll have highs in the lower 80s. Northwest winds 5 to 10 miles per hour. For Sunday night, we'll start off with partially cloudy skies. Then it will become mostly clear with a slight chance of showers. Lows are going to be in the lower 50s. And looking at Monday, sunny skies all day with highs in the mid-70s. That's your My Bash area forecast. I'm Keith Maloney.
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3: From the My Bash area, here's your forecast. For the rest of the morning, we'll have mostly sunny skies. Then it will become partially cloudy with a slight chance of showers and thunderstorms in the afternoon. We'll have highs in the lower 80s. Northwest winds 5 to 10 miles per hour. For Sunday night, we'll start off with partially cloudy skies. Then it will become mostly clear with a slight chance of showers. Lows are going to be in the lower 50s. And looking at Monday, sunny skies all day with highs in the mid-70s. That's your My Bash area forecast. I'm Keith Maloney.
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We gotta take a quick break. 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
2: From the My Bash area, here's your forecast. For the rest of the morning, we'll have mostly sunny skies. Then it will become partially cloudy with a slight chance of showers and thunderstorms in the afternoon. We'll have highs in the lower 80s. Northwest winds 5 to 10 miles per hour. For Sunday night, we'll start off with partially cloudy skies. Then it will become mostly clear with a slight chance of showers. Lows are going to be in the lower 50s. And looking at Monday, sunny skies all day with highs in the mid-70s. That's your My Bash area forecast. I'm Keith Maloney.
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2: From the My Bash area, here's your forecast. For the rest of the morning, we'll have mostly sunny skies. Then it will become partially cloudy with a slight chance of showers and thunderstorms in the afternoon. We'll have highs in the lower 80s. Northwest winds 5 to 10 miles per hour. For Sunday night, we'll start off with partially cloudy skies. Then it will become mostly clear with a slight chance of showers. Lows are going to be in the lower 50s. And looking at Monday, sunny skies all day with highs in the mid 70s. That's your My Bash area forecast. I'm Keith Maloney.
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3: From the My Bash area, here's your forecast. For the rest of the morning, we'll have mostly sunny skies. Then it will become partially cloudy with a slight chance of showers and thunderstorms in the afternoon. We'll have highs in the lower 80s. Northwest winds 5 to 10 miles per hour. For Sunday night, we'll start off with partially cloudy skies. Then it will become mostly clear with a slight chance of showers. Lows are going to be in the lower 50s. And looking at Monday, sunny skies all day with highs in the mid-70s. That's your My Bash area forecast. I'm Keith Maloney.
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2: For the My Bash area, here's your forecast. Well, this morning, a mainly clear sky, some mix with clouds today. Could be a stray late day or evening shower or thunderstorm. Temperatures today will be in the lower 80s. Then clear overnight tonight with lows in the lower 50s. A bright sunny day with low humidity on Monday. Temperatures in the mid 70s. A mainly clear sky for Monday night. Lows being the upper 50s. Tuesday, sun mix with clouds, warm and more humid again. There could be a shower or thunderstorm. That's your My Bash area forecast. I'm meteorologist Jim Rinaldi.
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2: For the My Bash area, here's your forecast. For this morning, a mainly clear sky, some mix with clouds today. Could be a stray late day or evening shower or thunderstorm. Temperatures today will be in the lower 80s. Then clear overnight tonight with lows in the lower 50s. A bright sunny day with low humidity on Monday. Temperatures in the mid 70s. A mainly clear sky for Monday night. Lows being there for 50s. Tuesday, sun mix with clouds, warm and more humid again. There could be a shower or thunderstorm. That's your My Bash area forecast. I'm meteorologist Jim Rinaldi.
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2: For the Mibash area, here's your forecast. For this morning, a mainly clear sky, some mix with clouds today. Could be a stray late day or evening shower or thunderstorm. Temperatures today will be in the lower 80s. Then clear overnight tonight with lows in the lower 50s. A bright sunny day with low humidity on Monday. Temperatures in the mid 70s. A mainly clear sky for Monday night. Lows being the upper 50s. Tuesday, sun mix with clouds, warm and more humid again. There could be a shower or thunderstorm. That's your Mibash area forecast. I'm meteorologist Jim Rinaldi.
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2: For the MyBash area, here's your forecast. Well, this morning, a mainly clear sky, some mix of clouds today, could be a stray late day or evening shower or thunderstorm. Temperatures today will be in the lower 80s, then clear overnight tonight with lows in the lower 50s. A bright sunny day with low humidity on Monday, temperatures in the mid 70s. A mainly clear sky for Monday night, lows will be in the upper 50s. Tuesday, sun mix of clouds, warm and more humid again, there could be a shower or thunderstorm. That's your MyBash area forecast. I'm meteorologist Jim Rinaldi.
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2: For the My Bash area, here's your forecast. For this morning, a mainly clear sky, some mix of clouds today. Could be a stray late day or evening shower or thunderstorm. Temperatures today will be in the lower 80s. Then clear overnight tonight with lows in the lower 50s. A bright sunny day with low humidity on Monday. Temperatures in the mid 70s. A mainly clear sky for Monday night. Lows being there for 50s. Tuesday, sun mix of clouds, warm and more humid again. There could be a shower or thunderstorm. That's your My Bash area forecast. I'm meteorologist Jim Rinaldi.
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4: For the My Bash area, here's your forecast. For this morning, a mainly clear sky, some mix with clouds today. Could be a stray late day or evening shower or thunderstorm. Temperatures today will be in the lower 80s. Then clear overnight tonight with lows in the lower 50s. A bright sunny day with low humidity on Monday. Temperatures in the mid 70s. A mainly clear sky for Monday night. Lows will be in the upper 50s. Tuesday, sun mix with clouds, warm and more humid again. There could be a shower or thunderstorm. That's your My Bash area forecast. I'm meteorologist Jim Rinaldi.
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2: For the My Bash area, here's your forecast. Well, this morning, a mainly clear sky, some mix with clouds today. Could be a stray late day or evening shower or thunderstorm. Temperatures today will be in the lower 80s. Then clear overnight tonight with lows in the lower 50s. A bright sunny day with low humidity on Monday, temperatures in the mid 70s. A mainly clear sky for Monday night, lows being the upper 50s. Tuesday, sun mix with clouds, warm and more humid again. There could be a shower or thunderstorm. That's your My Bash area forecast. I'm meteorologist Jim Rinaldi.
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5: You're listening to a Miami County Conversation on 101.9 Rocks. And today I have the pleasure of speaking with Rhiannon Sisson. She is our new executive director at Grissom Air Museum. Rhiannon, thank you so much for taking a moment to chat with us today.
6: Oh, well, thank you for having me. I'm really excited.
5: And speaking of being excited, you have taken over the new role of as executive director. So some exciting new chapters for you coming your way. And so before we get into talking about the museum itself and everything that has to offer, let's get to know you a little bit. So Rhiannon, just kind of tell us, about your background and how you got to this point here with Grissom.
6: Well, actually, I'm a Hoosier born person, and I was born in Northwest Indiana. Went to Ball State, went to Valparaiso, but prior to my time here, I worked in Michigan. I was the executive director of the Berrien County Historical Association, although in the 20 years I've been a museum professional, I've also been in New York, North Carolina, Texas, Wisconsin, probably another state in there, I don't know. Anyway, so I've been around a while, and I was 6 years in Michigan, and after 6 years, I was just very burnt out, ready to move on. I did what I was set out to do, which was to save the organization from dying, and I was looking for a new chapter, something different. And now that I've achieved my goal of being an executive director of the museum, now I'm at kind of that point in my career, I'm like, we're just going to go out and have fun and have an adventure. I ended up applying to the Grissom Air Museum because the Grissom Air Reserve Base, they're not connected in any way, but I figured, well, the base came out back in 2020 to remove live bombs from my last job, and that makes for a funny story. So we'll just apply for it because military aviation, military history, aviation history, those are very far down the list of things I will gladly read up on my own time. My interests are far, far different than here. But I am very passionate about museums. So they brought me down and interviewed me, and, there's a lot of potential here. Not that we've not been successful as a museum, but there is a lot of growth here that I think I can help spur. Mm-hmm. And I was like, I don't know. And I left, I'm like, I want the job. And so I ended up being offered, and I am the seventh director, but I'm the first woman to lead the organization. So a little bit of a ceiling breaker for us here. Mm-hmm. We're a small staff, so it's kind of nice to, I like working in small museums. It's kind of my passion. Mm-hmm. And as I said, I went to Ball State. I have a undergrad degree each in fashion design and public history. And then eventually went back and got my master's in heritage management at Valparaiso University about, it's been 10 years since I graduated.
5: Wow.
6: Yeah, 2016. It's a long time.
5: I was going to say, that's quite a timeline. Yeah, to try and remember all those dates, I know.
6: Yeah, we won't talk about the undergrad. That was a while ago. I really am very passionate about what museums can do for their communities, mm-hmm. about the responsibility we have to those communities, whether they're physical communities, whether they're social communities. We're a really good example of a museum that has a social community, meaning that this community is united by a shared identity of, in this case, military and military aviators and things like that, versus, say, a physical community like the Miami Historical Museum or, the Howard County Historical Society. They're focused on physical communities and then all of the little social communities within it. So, it's nice to kind of have a bit of a change of pace where the history I'm working with is much, much broader than where I'm actually at. And I know a lot of people often think of us as an Indiana museum. The reality is we're a nationwide museum. Mm-hmm. The planes that we have in our collection are from all over military history since, you know, World War II, and have been flown all over. So, you know, certainly it's a challenge to get people to think beyond Indiana. Mm-hmm. But it's a fun challenge because, you know, that's the kind of story that we want to share here. You know, yeah. Us being named Grissom is, you know, we were founded by Grissom veterans. We are next to the Grissom Air Base. But really, our mission is the Cold War, and we are one of the few museums. There's about 35,000 museums in the U.S. today, and we're one of only like two dozen, if that, that have a mission focus on the Cold War. Hmm. So we are, you know, we're growing away from the confines that people have put us in, being the, quote, the Grissom Air Museum, and really putting the air back in Air Museum and focusing on our mission, which is the Cold War era, with so few museums out there and so few areas that actually talk about the Cold War. We do have an obligation to share the story as much as we can.
5: Let's get into inviting everyone, all of our listeners from all over, to come check out the museum, you know, kind of what they can expect.
6: Through Halloween, we are open 7 days a week, and we're doing some assessments this year. We're looking at our numbers. We're looking at our spread. When are you coming in? Is it the morning? Is it evening? Is the weekend more popular? Which the answer is going to be yes, but how does the early part of the week? Because at some point, we're going to be reassessing what our hours look like. One of the bigger challenges that we have here at the museum is making sure that we are balancing the public-facing responsibilities we have, being open to the public, available for tours, etc., with the needs of the museum, which is cleaning and maintenance and processing collections and research. And we're a very small staff. It's myself and Jacob Jones as the only full-time staff we have. Jacob is our curator. And then Janet Bartz handles our front desk. She's our visitor service coordinator. She handles a few things, but she's only here part-time through most of the year. You know, we want to make future decisions. We've got to make those plans now. So as we head into the summer, we're super excited. We're also looking at where people are coming from, our spread for our zip codes. Mm-hmm. Janet keeps a calendar, she keeps a map next to the, she keeps two. One's a world map and one's a state map. And, you know, we always ask people where they're from anyway, but, you know, where are you from? Are you from Northwest Indiana? Are you from Alabama? Are you from New York? You know, we're mm-hmm. also making sure we're posting in local groups and this, that, and the other. So there's a lot that's going on for us to better serve our community, which are our visitors, which is anybody who wants to come in. We're also trying to really kind of change people's perceptions of what that can be. Mm-hmm. So kind of understanding who our audience is and saying, okay, well, we're going to be doing an interactive art exhibit, or we're going to be doing an exhibit on art next year, and saying that there's a lot more to this story than just the planes out mm-hmm. in the park. And we're super excited for it. But, you know, when we kind of understand our audience a little bit better, then we're able to balance our needs here, which is really exciting. But that doesn't mean that, you know, things are going to go away or things are going to be radically changed. These are, you know, things that get gradually brought in, you know, balancing our needs here at the museum. Because there is a lot of work to do and there's a lot of history to tell. And so one of the things that we made an assessment this year is we kept with the schedule that was originally planned before I arrived, which was changing over pretty much 90% of the museum. Yeah. We're closed in January and February for that mm-hmm. big cleanup and that big changeover. Sure. And so we have an obligation to always have temporary exhibits here at the museum, but also balance that with permanent exhibits, because we do have things that we do need to explore and discuss with people that, you know, keeping it up for 1 year isn't enough time. So we're changing that assessment, but, you know, we have some great exhibits this year. We updated our B-58 exhibit. We updated our Gross Grissom exhibit. So those two have been around for a while, and those should be scheduled to be moved into the new building hopefully by 2028, mm-hmm. Maybe late 2027. But our newer exhibits this year that Jacob created and did a phenomenal job on is, if you love things that go boom, come out and see Freedom's Firepower. That's munitions from our collection, and we have everything from a Spanger machine gun from World War One all the way to a Zuni missile. Please don't run into things. It will hurt because they're much heavier than you think they are. We are honoring the post-B-58 SAC, which is Strategic Air Command years here at Grissom. We've got some great things on display, including quite a few awards. People don't understand that there's sometimes a lot of inter-branch and inter-departmental and inter-wing and inter-base competitions, like intramurals, right? Mm-hmm. Like kind of like intramurals in college.
5: Okay.
6: And let me tell you, Grissom's out here kicking butt and taking names. We got tons of awards from the 434th, from the 305th. Like these guys were, they said, we're going to do it. We're going to show these corn-fed boys. They know what they're doing out here in Indiana. So it was really, it's really nice to see those on display. And then we have Emergency. That is the first responders of Grissom Air Base. And we have fire, special security forces, which is police and medical. And we're pretty excited. One of the coolest pieces we have on display in that exhibit is actually a full-scale fire suppression suit. Those silver suits that you often see them wearing out on the tarmac in the middle of a fire. We actually have one from the 60s. It's really cool, probably full of asbestos. Don't lick it. We ask you just stay away from it. Don't touch it. But it's a pretty cool one. And then we change out the faces of Grissom. This is a new thing that Jacob introduced last year, and people love it because people love people stories. They like seeing themselves that reflected in our exhibits and stories that they can connect with. And this year's theme is the long timers, and these are people who spent 10 or more years in the military. The three men that are on display this year in this year's case have a combined history of 82 years in the military.
7: Wow.
6: So insane, insane. Just for three guys. So we're pretty cool. James Seidel, Kermit, Harmon Kessler, and Theo Wells. And Theo Wells was the one that spent, of those 82 years, he spent 42 of them. He had the majority. Wow. And he was a bigwig here at Grissom and was instrumental in keeping the base open and actually instrumental in developing TRICARE, which is the medical care that the insurance that the military has. So these are really cool, fun stories that have very local flavors, yet very very big connections to much larger stories. And so, of course, our biggest project right now is the Cervantes building. So for years, we've been known for our B-58 Hustler bomber. It was out in the air park. But unfortunately, the Hustler bomber is an insanely sensitive plane. And these are very rare planes. There's only 116 of the B-58s produced. There's only 8 left, 7 in their entirety. And we've got the oldest of those 7. And so for about 10 years or so, there's been discussions on what to do to preserve it.
7: Mm-hmm.
6: Our volunteers are nominal volunteer corps. We can always use more hands. There's plenty enough of work to go around.
7: Yeah.
6: But our volunteers, especially those who help maintain the planes, have done a wonderful job keeping 663 in good shape. But the time between repairs was shortening, and we had to get her out of this very goofy weather that we now experience out here in Peru.
7: Uh-huh.
6: So, and so we decided to build a building, and it is named after Captain Manuel Cervantes. He was a B-58 navigator out here at Grissom with the 305th. And he died in 1964 in a very severe accident that resulted in a broken arrow incident. Have you heard rumors about nuclear warheads being damaged at Grissom way back in the day? That story is true.
7: Wow.
6: There is no danger to you. There is no danger to me. But Rocky's family was very much kept in the dark on how he died. We do talk about Rocky here. And so we decided to name the building after him to honor that memory that kind of got suppressed due to the highly sensitive nature of his accident.
7: Mm-hmm.
6: And so we're super excited. The B-58 was moved into the building in February. We just finished the electric. Our local IBEW group in Kokomo, their veterans group, was super, super awesome and donated almost 300 hours worth of labor to get the electric done in that building. And we want to thank all the businesses who contributed to providing free or reduced costs on the materials that we needed. You helped save a lot of money for that. And so the HVAC system is almost done. So we're about halfway through phase two. We still have security and things like that to install. And then we are right now in the middle of starting. We've kind of soft kicked off, but right now we're in the middle of raising $350,000 to finish out phase two. and then get phase three, which is the exhibit, and then phase four, which is all the exterior is, you know, we're looking to do a big mural on the front to highlight the B-58 in the Cold War era. We need signage. We want landscaping that's welcoming and inviting and encourages guests to stay and contemplate about some of the sacrifices these folks have made. But really that building is, even though we refer to it as a Cervantes building, it is actually going to be home to the future Hoosier Cold War Center.
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4: For the Wabash area, here's your forecast. For this morning, a mainly clear sky, some mix of clouds today, could be a stray late day or evening shower or thunderstorm. Temperatures today will be in the lower 80s, then clear overnight tonight with lows in the lower 50s. A bright sunny day with low humidity on Monday, temperatures in the mid 70s. A mainly clear sky for Monday night, lows being there for 50s. Tuesday, sun mix of clouds, warm and more humid again. There could be a shower or thunderstorm. That's your Wabash area forecast. I'm meteorologist Jim Rinaldi.
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2: For the My Bash area, here's your forecast. Well, this morning, a mainly clear sky, some mix with clouds today. Could be a stray late day or evening shower or thunderstorm. Temperatures today will be in the lower 80s. Then clear overnight tonight with lows in the lower 50s. A bright sunny day with low humidity on Monday. Temperatures in the mid 70s. A mainly clear sky for Monday night. Lows will be in the upper 50s. Tuesday, sun mix with clouds, warm and more humid again. There could be a shower or thunderstorm. That's your My Bash area forecast. I'm meteorologist Jim Rinaldi.
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3: For the Mybash area, here's your forecast. For this morning, a mainly clear sky, some mix of clouds today. Could be a stray late day or evening shower or thunderstorm. Temperatures today will be in the lower 80s. Then clear overnight tonight with lows in the lower 50s. A bright sunny day with low humidity on Monday. Temperatures in the mid 70s. A mainly clear sky for Monday night. Lows being the upper 50s. Tuesday, sun mix of clouds, warm and more humid again. There could be a shower or thunderstorm. That's your Mybash area forecast. I'm meteorologist Jim Rinaldi.
4: Right now, it's 72.
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2: For the My Bash area, here's your forecast. Well, this morning, a mainly clear sky, some mix with clouds today. Could be a stray late day or evening shower or thunderstorm. Temperatures today will be in the lower 80s. Then clear overnight tonight with lows in the lower 50s. A bright sunny day with low humidity on Monday, temperatures in the mid 70s. A mainly clear sky for Monday night, lows being the upper 50s. Tuesday, sun mix with clouds, warm and more humid again. There could be a shower or thunderstorm. That's your My Bash area forecast. I'm meteorologist Jim Rinaldi.
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0: 9 rocks. 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
2: For the Mi-Bash area, here's your forecast. Well, this morning, a mainly clear sky, some mix with clouds today, could be a stray late day or evening shower or thunderstorm. Temperatures today will be in the lower 80s, then clear overnight tonight with lows in the lower 50s. A bright sunny day with low humidity on Monday, temperatures in the mid 70s. A mainly clear sky for Monday night, lows being there for 50s. Tuesday, sun mix with clouds, warm and more humid again, there could be a shower or thunderstorm. That's your Mi-Bash area forecast. I'm meteorologist Jim Rinaldi.
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2: From the My Bash area, here's your forecast. For this afternoon, look for highs of 80 degrees, a mix of sun and clouds, light northwest winds. Tonight, a slight chance of an early evening thunderstorm with clearing skies by midnight. Sea lows to 58. For tomorrow, Monday, a sunny day, high temperature 75. Clear Monday night, low temperature 60. Showers and thunderstorms develop into Tuesday afternoon with highs to 88 degrees. That's your My Bash area forecast. I'm TJ Matthews.
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3: From the MyBash area, here's your forecast. For this afternoon, look for highs of 80 degrees, a mix of sun and clouds, light northwest winds. Tonight, a slight chance of an early evening thunderstorm with clearing skies by midnight. Sea lows to 58. For tomorrow, Monday, a sunny day, high temperature 75. Clear Monday night, low temperature 60. Showers and thunderstorms develop into Tuesday afternoon with highs to 88 degrees. That's your MyBash area forecast. I'm TJ Matthews.
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3: From the Mibash area, here's your forecast for this afternoon. Look for highs of 80 degrees, a mix of sun and clouds, light northwest winds. Tonight, a slight chance of an early evening thunderstorm with clearing skies by midnight. Sea lows to 58. For tomorrow, Monday, a sunny day. High temperature 75. Clear Monday night, low temperature 60. Showers and thunderstorms develop into Tuesday afternoon with highs to 88 degrees. That's your Mibash area forecast. I'm TJ Matthews.
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0: 99 Rocks. We gotta take a quick break. Come on back with us.
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2: From the MyBash area, here's your forecast. For this afternoon, look for highs of 80 degrees, a mix of sun and clouds, light northwest winds. Tonight, a slight chance of an early evening thunderstorm with clearing skies by midnight. Sea lows to 58. For tomorrow, Monday, a sunny day. High temperature 75. Clear Monday night, low temperature 60. Showers and thunderstorms develop into Tuesday afternoon with highs to 88 degrees. That's your MyBash area forecast. I'm TJ Matthews.
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0: Sunday Now on Westwood One Sports. Here's Mike Wickett.
1: So Carolina at one point was up 7-0 on the Chicago Bears. Not anymore. After Caleb Williams scampered in to even it up about 4 or 5 minutes ago, the Bears got the football back. And what happened? How about DeAndre Swift getting into the end zone? Bears now lead 14-0. Sorry, 14-7.
2: They will run it with Swift. Patient run, bust throw, and the Bears take the lead.
1: There it is, the call on Fox as DeAndre Swift, who just got paid, finds himself into the end zone. Had a fumble earlier, but now redeems himself. Bears lead 14-7. Maybe all that talk of people saying, you know, Carolina, look out for Carolina this weekend. Maybe not. All right, we got a lot to get to. A lot of scores have already happened. Let's do a scoreboard update. Let's get Peyton Lodge fired up. Before we get to Peyton, though.
0: Scoreboard now.
1: How about my guy Jahmyr Gibbs getting it done?
2: Here is Gibbs. Walks it in for a Lions touchdown.
1: Lions up on top of the New Orleans Saints right now, 7-0. Detroit has the ball again about midfield. They're getting ready to start the second quarter with more from the NFL. It's already been hot and heavy, Peyton. How are you going to keep up?
3: Well, I can barely do it because Bijan Robinson just got in the end zone. 7-3 Falcons now over the Steelers.
1: What?
3: And Falcons, remember today, playing with Cooper Rush.
1: Cooper Rush to Bijan Robinson from 20 yards out. Look at that. All right.
3: Unbelievable. Yeah, touchdown reception there in those PPR leagues.
1: PPR points, baby. Robinson. PPR points.
3: Oh, yeah. 14-6 now, Ravens, after a 4-yard touchdown run from Derrick Henry there in Indianapolis. First quarter has just 2 minutes remaining. 14-0 Jacksonville over the Browns. Rookie Josh Cameron with a 4-yard touchdown catch for the Jaguars.
1: Who?
3: Still 7-3 Jets in Tennessee. 3rd and 9 on Tennessee's own 38 right now. Just 2 minutes remaining in the first. And how about the Bills and Josh Allen? Are you kidding me, Mike? 21-yard touchdown run for Josh Allen. 10-7 now, Bills in Houston. Let's go.
1: House of horrors no more for Josh Allen. He gets into the end zone. Tell you what, Mike, quarterback lead needed that badly. It really did. I didn't feel good about starting Josh. You never say this, but I didn't feel real good about starting Josh Allen going down to Houston, considering all the struggles he's had. But he gets in the end zone, a big run, a long touchdown run for the former MVP. Buffalo now leads Houston 10-7. This game,
3: who's
1: and
3: your
1: I
3: other
1: know,
3: quarterback?
1: What's that?
3: Who's your other quarterback?
1: Stroud. C.J. Stroud. It's a two-quarterback league. Like, you know, you have, you're not going to have...

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2: 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What's on Deck is brought to you by Illinois State University, Illinois' first public university. Coming up, we'll hear from both Michael Bush and Craig Council's right-hand man. But first, our conversation with Coombs, sponsored by Yingling Traditional Lager, the oldest brewery in America. And we're joined now by Ron Coomer. Coombs, the Cubs open the series with a blowout of the Bucks, but yesterday, the much maligned bullpen stepped up to preserve a big win over the Pirates.
3: Yeah, they did. They threw very well. You know, it's just yesterday's ball game was just good baseball game. You got key hits. Ramirez had a very nice day on offense and defense. Pitching did its job. You know, and when you pitch it well, as you know, Z, you got a great chance. The Cubs did that yesterday, and they took advantage of some mistakes by Pittsburgh. Very good ball game.
2: 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Left-hander Matthew Boyd starts for the Cubs. Coombs, the Pirates going with right-hander Bubba Chandler.
3: Well, you know, for Boyd, we know exactly what, you know, Matthew features. It's that high running fastball that he can work both sides of the plate. He really knows what he's doing on the mound with his stuff of the high fastball and the back and forth with either the change or the breaking ball. If he's on today with the command of the fastball, he makes it tough on any ball club. For the Cubs hitters today, wind is blowing in hard. That's the other thing we need to talk about. Wind is blowing in. It's cool here at Wrigley, like 70 degrees. Big change from yesterday. Chandler, a hard thrower and a high fastball guy. So he's going to get a lot of fly balls. If the Cubs can bring him down in the zone, that would be much better. But he has pitched pretty well over his last seven starts. He has done well. ERA pretty low. Strikeout number about a strikeout an inning. But he can get a little bit wild at times. So we'll see exactly what it goes. But they got to get the ball down in the strike zone.
2: But if you're just spectating like we are, to have it be partly cloudy and 70 degrees here at the friendly confines.
3: It is gorgeous.
2: Unbelievable,
3: at Wrigley today if you're a
2: right?
3: fan. Absolutely.
2: And as Coombs mentioned, the wind is blowing in and blowing in hard. Coombs, thank you. Coming up, Mr. Ed. 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
4: Performing a double lung and liver transplant on a lung cancer patient had never been done until now. Using a breakthrough approach, Northwestern Medicine performed this first-of-its-kind triple transplant. 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
5: 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No box scores, no seventh inning stretches, just great beer that stood the test of time for 197 years. 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
3: 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What makes us better makes you better. We say hello to a man I heard described today as a pro's pro, and I happen to agree. Our baseball insider, Bruce Levine. Bruce, hello. There is a new arm in the Cubs bullpen.
4: There is indeed, Zach. Do the Cubs have time to develop Edward Cabrera and his 97-mile-an-hour fastball into a late-inning force? Although Cabrera is a seasoned MLB pitcher, his new role is yet to be defined. Colin Ray has done both roles.
5: Watch what the other guys are doing, kind of like guys who have done it before. See kind of what their routine is, ask questions, and then as far as getting your body ready, I think it's just take your catch play with full focus and intent.
4: Cabrera is just two appearances out of the bullpen in 2023. Here's what Ray advises.
5: For him, if he comes out throwing strikes, that's number one. If you come out of the bullpen that late in the game, throwing the ball over the plate with his stuff, you're going to have success more of the times than not. And I think just another pitch to go along with the heater, whether that's his changeup or his curveball. I mean, his curveball's really good, too. So he could have three really good pitches coming out of the bullpen.
4: From an endurance perspective, Cabrera's power arm has gone just 76 innings. Zach, a power arm at the end of the game is essential to the Cubs' postseason hopes of going to the World Series.
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1: 68 with 6 home runs and 15 RBIs over his last 15 games. The Gold Ian Happ batting .209 over his last 15 games with 1 home run and 7 runs batted in. On the injury report, left-hander Justin Steele threw a bullpen session here at Wrigley earlier today. Then he'll head back to Iowa to continue his rehab assignment as he tries to come back from elbow surgery. Coming up, Bush at Wrigley next on The Score and the Northwestern Medicine Cubs.
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1: 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In our Cubs conversation, first baseman Michael Busch gives us an inside look at the mentality of the Cubs with 13 games to go in the regular season.
9: I think there's so much that you just build throughout the season. It starts in spring training, and then you just keep building over the course of the season, and you just kind of you hold on to those foundational components, in my opinion. You just continue to show up, continue to prepare to win that day. It is towards the end of the season. Obviously, playoffs are nearing. Look at the standings and stuff, but I feel like at the end of the day, you just show up and kind of keep doing your thing.
10: Right, but you are human, so I know you look at the standings. How do you kind of rationalize both?
9: Yeah, for sure. I think everybody does. I think that's the fun part about, being in the sport is you just kind of, follow that stuff. But at the same time, I think, just continuing to show up, continuing to just kind of look at those and accept them for what they are. But also, I think you just have a bunch of athletes who kind of hone in on their routines, hone in on the way that that helps them compete for that day. And I think just honing in on those in this time is ultra important.
10: Going through the tough times that you've had to overcome, do you think there's a benefit to that?
9: Yeah, I mean, I think there is. I think you can learn a lot with a little bit of adversity, being punched in the face a few times. So I think there's an opportunity to learn a lot just about yourself, about the team. And, I think, yeah, I think there's a lot that you can learn through adversity and, just sticking together and kind of learning a lot about yourself and the team.
10: What have you learned about the group through some of the trials and tribulations you guys have been through?
9: Yeah, I think it's, I think we've learned a lot. I think one word that comes to my head is resiliency. I think just the group that we have, I feel like is just super resilient. Never backs down from the challenge, and when things haven't been going our way, I think the response is together and forward, which I think has been helped us get out of those.
10: All right, it's a football Sunday. there's probably no one in here who's better at fantasy football than you. Is that a fair way to put it? Two-time defending champ. Dansby trusts you with his team.
9: Yeah, I guess that's the only way to wait. Like, I guess that's the only way to tell how good you are is if you win.
10: But you're a real football fan too.
9: Yeah, absolutely. And I am a fantasy football fan, so I enjoy playing with this team and college buddies, high school buddies. So it's fun. But yeah, we're just excited. I think one of the cool things about fantasy football is it's kind of a thing outside of baseball that kind of brings us together. Obviously, we're talking about baseball a lot, but at the same time, it's nice to, you know, kind of get outside of the game and be able to, like, have fun and other things outside of baseball. I think it's, as a group, it's kind of, it's enjoyable, and I think it kind of brings us together.
10: When you draft, because I would call you the Theo Epstein of fantasy football drafting, what are the principles that you use to put together good teams?
9: I don't want to give away my secret sauce. People are making money for some of this stuff.
10: That is true.
9: Draft the best player. I think one of the things that have helped me, there's a lot of luck that goes into it. Guys staying healthy, I think, is like the biggest thing that, you know, I've been able to do in the Cubs League. But at the same time, I think just drafting into a powerhouse offense, kind of drafting the guys based on the offense, is one of the things that I kind of focus in on.
10: Very smart. All right, real football. Vikings fan. I don't think that's a surprise to anyone in Chicago because you're from Minnesota, but you probably have a good grasp on the NFC North heading into this season. Give me your thoughts.
9: I think it's probably, I don't say this with, like, obviously you can probably say bias, but I think it's the best division in all of football. Mm-hmm. I think all four teams are, they all have a really good offense, really good defense, proven offense. I think it's a very well-coached division, so I think it'll be, you know, super competitive. I am a Vikings fan. I was talking to a couple guys. I almost wore my Randy Moss jersey this morning. I figured that probably wouldn't be a good idea with all the people out front. But at the same time, I also thought about we can really get along in the fact that we all hate the Packers. So I almost then it kind of made me like want to wear the jersey. But I hope the Vikings take away the division. I hope the Bears do well. I am a Bears fan just because I am with the Cubs, and I think it's been cool to see some of the guys meet the coach, all that stuff. So I would say I'm a little bit of a Bears fan, but I also hope the Vikings win the North.
10: Good luck against the Pack.
9: Thank you, you too.
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20: I think with most players, that has to come first. But like in Edward's case, I mean, he's definitely, you know, open to the role, and he's healthy, which is the biggest factor for us. And he's back with us now, and he's going to help us moving forward.
21: In that situation, is less more when you talk about amount of pitches, different type of pitches that he throws?
20: Yeah, I mean, you know, theoretically, and you know, him being out there, right, in shorter stints, you know, I think there's some hope the velocity's going to play up. It has when he was in Iowa, and I think that's the hope, so, yeah.
22: What were your impressions yesterday of Webb just going back out there, really the entire bullpen?
20: Yeah, really for the last 3 games, they've been really good, and I think yesterday was big, right? He came in, he got put in a tough spot right there and got out of it in the 6th, and then for him to go back out there and get a clean 7th was huge.
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1: 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Matthew Boyd going for the Cubs. The lefty 8-4 with a 4.03 ERA. He's coming off a hard luck loss in Milwaukee. 7-plus innings, 3 runs, 5 hits, 2 walks, 7 strikeouts. Meantime, right-hander Bubba Chandler is on the hill for Pittsburgh, 7-9 with a 4.25 ERA. He beat the White Sox in his last start, 6 innings, 2 runs, 4 hits, 2 walks, and 8 strikeouts. Let's check the Major League Baseball scoreboard. And right now in the bottom of the 2nd inning in Atlanta, Philadelphia 2, Atlanta 1, JT Realmuto with a 2-run home run for Philly. Cubs starting play today with a 1-game lead on top of Philadelphia for that top wild card spot in the National League, which would represent home field advantage in round number 1. Now let's pause for the playing of God Bless America, followed by the national anthem here at Wrigley Field.

0: Kathleen and Wayne Messmer performing the national anthem here at the Friendly Confines on this Sunday afternoon. It's time for baseball at Wrigley Field. Cubs, Pirates, Pat, Ron, next on The Score and the Northwestern Medicine Cubs Radio Network.
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7: Three-run homer, Ian Happ. Nico drives one in the air. Deep left field, it's got a chance. Gone.
6: Score. 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
7: Chicago Cubs baseball is on the air from Wrigley Field in Chicago. It's time for the third and final game of this weekend series between the Chicago Cubs and the Pittsburgh Pirates. Good afternoon, everybody, along with former Cub and All-Star Ron Coomer. It's Pat Hughes reporting. It's comfortable, it's dry, it's cloudy, 70 degrees. At Wrigley, a slight chance for a little afternoon rain later on, but right now it's nice and dry. We're going to start right on time as the Cubs try to sweep this weekend series. The starting pitchers, left-hander Matthew Boyd going for the Cubs today, right-hander Bubba Chandler starting for the Pirates. The umpires have arrived. They're having a brief discussion of ground rules. They've had the exchange of lineup cards. It is time to take a look at the starting lineups for today's game. Matthew Boyd and Bubba Chandler, again, are the starting pitchers. The lineups are brought to you by Morgan & Morgan, America's largest injury law firm. Leading off for the Pittsburgh Pirates and playing shortstop, rookie Connor Griffin. O'Neill Cruz in center field. Brian Reynolds batting third and playing in left. Rafael Flores Jr. at first. The number five batter is second baseman Nick Gonzalez. Ryan O'Hearn is the designated hitter. Jake Mangum in right field. Jared Triolo bats eighth and plays third base. And batting ninth and catching, Henry Davis. Those are the Pirates. Here are the Cubs. Pete Crow Armstrong leading off in center field. Seiya Suzuki in right. Michael Busch at first base. Alex Bregman is the Cubs' cleanup man. Bregman at third base. Ian Happ in left field. Nico Horner at shortstop. Batting seventh, the designated hitter, Michael Conforto. Pedro Ramirez, the rookie second baseman. And batting ninth and catching, Miguel Amaya. We are ready to go. Big crowd at Wrigley. Cubs trying to sweep all three. Back to get it started. Right after this, you are listening to The Score and the Northwestern Medicine Cubs Radio Network.
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9: It's game time, and that makes it the perfect time for a Yuengling flight. Just 2.6 carbs and 95 calories, packed with flavor. Flight's the next generation of light beer from the oldest brewery in America. Look for Flight wherever you buy beer. And Patrick, Cubs, since they've got home, have been on a roll. They've played some good baseball, some really good offense game one, a good ball game yesterday. Bullpen did its job. And Ramirez had a big day yesterday. Whenever you have a chance to sweep a series this late in the year and you're a playoff team, it's a big deal, and that's what the Cubs have today.
7: Absolutely, Ron. Yesterday, the crowd, I thought, played a significant role in that nerve-wracking eighth-inning rally that saw the Cubs score twice. You can tell that the left-hander Gregory Soto on the mound was feeling a little bit of the tension because of the noise and the enthusiasm of the crowd. At least that's the way I read it.
9: There's no doubt the crowd had an effect on him. You know, he's not a guy, he's never been great with command, but nothing like that. And he was missing by a wide margin as the crowd got louder and louder here at Wrigley.
7: We are ready to go. The veteran left-hander, Matthew Boyd, going to work on Connor Griffin. And here comes the first pitch of the afternoon. Griffin will take a strike, and away we go. Game time temperature of 70. 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The lefty comes back 0-1. The ball fouled away 0-2. Ron, as you think about Boyd facing these Pirates today, what's on your mind?
9: First is the fastball. I think when Matthew throws that heater at the top of the zone on either edge of the strike zone, he's very effective. He's already made a really good pitch with his changeup here to Griffin.
7: The 0-2 low and away.
9: So command for Matthew is always important. I love that he is unpredictable with the back and forth of speed when he pitches.
7: And now the 1-2 to Connor Griffin. Little pop fly foul, right side racing over Busch, cannot get there. Ball bounced right near the first base dugout. Just wasn't popped up high enough for Busch to have a chance to make the play. Cubs in their home whites, the blue pinstripes all over, blue hats, numbers, sleeves, and socks. Boyd to Griffin. Little looper shallow center, that's going to fall in for a base hit. Griffin did not hit it sharply, hit it right off the end of the bat, and bloops a single into shallow center to start the game, and it brings up O'Neill Cruz.
9: Pretty good pitch by Matthew. Pitch is down. He would probably like that ball to be, if it was away another 6 inches, it's probably a strikeout. It was middle of the plate, but it was just above the ankles, and Griffin just kind of barely got a piece of it to hit it over the infield for a knock.
7: Pirates wearing their black shirts, gold numbers on their backs, gray trousers, black hats and helmets, and socks. The left-handed batting O'Neill Cruz takes up and in ball one. Interesting infield alignment right now, that all the infielders except for Bush are fairly close to each other in the middle of the diamond. Bregman way off the third baseline by 60 feet. Fastball is inside. Horner right behind second base, and Ramirez shaded over toward the middle. It's an odd configuration right now.
9: Yeah, it really is. It's, you know, they absolutely do not think Cruz is going to do anything toward, hit the ball at all towards third base. Got him.
7: So the first not in time on the pickoff throw. The throw a little offline, Ron. Otherwise, they might have had him.
9: The throw is into the runner, which a lot of times can be good. I think that one, to your point, Pat, was a little farther. I actually think he picked Michael Bush off, too, at first base. And I will say this. That has happened to me before playing first base. And you just get shocked that the ball's coming at you, and you catch it and sweep a tag. Griffin, with a good head-first dive back, just avoided Michael's tag.
7: No challenge by the Cubs on the call by the umpire, Will Little. And the pitch to Cruz is down low. Didn't miss by much, but now it's 3-0 on O'Neill Cruz.
9: Well, last pitch, good pitch. Yep, that could have, the challenge, that would have been a strike.
7: Cruz, tall left-handed batter, 18 home runs. 63 driven in, looks at a strike here, 3-1. Pirates have not changed their road uniform look in forever. Cubs in their home whites with the blue pinstripes. And now Boyd working on Cruz, lefty to lefty. Low and outside, he walked him. So a bumpy beginning for Matthew Boyd, a single and now a walk. Two men on, nobody out for Brian Reynolds.
9: I knew on 3-1 after throwing a 3-0 fastball, Boyd was not going to go back with another fastball. Threw that like a little tight slider and just kind of pulled it across the zone. I think he was a little concerned with just what you were saying, the 18 home runs of Cruz and not letting him put 2 points on the board here in the very first inning.
7: Reynolds 2-for-8 with a home run, batting right-handed. Switch hitter bangs it foul off to the right out of play. Reynolds 264 average. He's always had some pop from both sides. He's driven in 70 for the year. Dangerous hitter.
9: Very solid big league player for a long time.
7: 0-1, Boyd working on Reynolds. Two men on, nobody out. Chopper foul. Good changeup. Now it's 0-2. What do you like on 0-2?
9: Well, you get a couple options. You can, if you go for the strikeout, it would go back to the changeup eventually. If you're trying to do something where you can maybe throw that slider down and in, and maybe have him hit that ground ball to Nico or to Bregman, you might be able to turn two.
7: Griffin away from second, Cruz away from first. Boyd glancing back at the runner Griffin and delivers ground ball to the hole, base hit left field. Rounding third and heading home is Griffin, and he will score. The throw home not in time. Throw to third is in time. Cruz delayed running to third. Have missed the cutoff, man. Threw it all the way on the fly to the plate. But Amaya rifled it down to third to Bregman to put the slide, the tag on the head first sliding O'Neill Cruz, and holding it first is Reynolds.
9: Yeah, good play by Amaya. As you said, Ian kind of airmails this ball all the way to the plate on the fly, trying to get the out at the plate. But Amaya steps up into this throw and throws a strike to third. And Cruz, who did, he took like one good count at second base and then saw the throw going to home, was thrown out. Nice play by Amaya.
7: Pirates lead 1-0. Reynolds gets his 71st run batted in. Here's a drive foul by Rafael Flores Jr. off to the right. So Reynolds at first with one away and a run in. Flores a 250 season average. He's got some power with eight home runs. He swings and fouls it back. Pirates fell below 500 with yesterday's loss. They've got some promising young players. We've already seen Connor Griffin, and Brian Reynolds has been a fixture, as you said, Ron. He's an established big league ball player. They've got some good young pitchers. We saw one of them yesterday in Paul Skeens.
9: Gonzalez, their second baseman, he's hitting over 300. He's a solid player.
7: Yeah. Got some good bullpen arms. But they're below 500. Here comes the 0-2 pitch from Boyd. Fouled away by Flores.
9: They're a team with 2 to 3 additions to their ball club going into next season. Could be a tough team to deal with. If you get the right guys, they've got a little power. They've got some guys that can put the ball in play. And they definitely got some starting pitching. You add some bullpen to this team, they could be a very difficult ball club.
7: Yeah, Matthew Boyd working to Flores. 0-2 outside on a changeup. It's 1-2. One away, top of the first. Another great crowd at Wrigley. We've had 39,000 plus each of the first two games. I think we're going to be in that same neighborhood today. Just don't see many empties. Changeup, tap, foul, hit it twice, once on the swing, and then on the follow-through, hit the ball again. If you start off an at-bat with that move, you should get charged with two strikes.
9: Yeah, I agree.
7: It's two different fouls.
9: In golf, it's a penalty, and you get a stroke.
7: Nice to have Zach Zabman back. Zach missed a couple of games. He's raring to go. Here comes the 1-2. It's on the way. Fisted foul off to the right and out of play.
9: I knew he was ready. You know, today's one of them special days for him. He spent well over 10 years broadcasting Bears football. The Bears are on right now. Cubs game's on. He's back from New York. I mean, he hit the trifecta for today. A little time at home. Bears, Cubs. He's rolling today.
7: And the Cubs have a chance to sweep the series. 2-2 on Rafael Flores. I just thought I'd throw that
9: one
7: in.
9: Yeah, that's a good one, yeah.
7: Had to think of something. And now the 2-2 from Matthew Boyd. It's on the way. It's swung on and missed. That's his best fastball of the inning. A high fastball, a swinging strike three. Strikeouts by Cubs pitchers. Those are always brought to you by your Chicago and Northwest Indiana Hyundai dealers. Two down, 1-0 Buccos, and the batter is Nick Gonzalez.
9: Yeah, after throwing quite a few changeups here in this first inning, that fastball was in a perfect location up and in to get the punch out.
7: Ron mentioned Gonzalez hitting over 300, one of the very few big league hitters of which that can be said. You just don't see a lot of 300 hitters these days. Here comes the 0-1. A swing and a drive towards center. Pete Kerr Armstrong is right there. He makes the catch. The Pirates settle for one on two hits. They leave one after a half. Pirates 1. Cubs coming up on the score. And the Northwestern Medicine Cubs radio.
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7: We'll lead it off for the Cubs. Facing Bubba Chandler. First pitch in for a strike. And the Cubs leadoff man. 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If Pete gets a base hit, Benny's will donate $200 to service dog charities. If you can't find it at Benny's, it's probably not worth drinking. Strike two call. Chandler has a good arm. The right-hander now pauses and stops himself in mid-motion.
9: I think he's one of those guys. He likes to get the ball and get moving.
7: Chandler beat the White Sox in his last start. The right-hander fires, a swing and a miss, strike three. Nothing fancy, Ron. That was 98 MPH.
9: Yeah, when you watch him, he's a very basic. He's got all the pitches, but when you look at, you know, the percentages of what he throws, he's going to, half of his pitches in today's ballgame are going to be fastballs and four-seamers, for that matter. He's going to throw that 98-mile-an-hour heater, and then going to be a slider and then an occasional changeup.
7: Suzuki takes inside. The Pirates are challenging.
9: Ball strike challenge, sponsored by Northwestern Medicine. Awfully early to challenge.
7: And it is a strike.
9: Strike, yeah.
18: It's a strike. Pittsburgh has two challenges.
7: The uniform
18: remaining.
7: Descriptions we gave you, sponsored by Benjamin Moore, on the field or the walls of your home, the right team and colors make all the difference. Seiya takes a strike, nothing in two. Official paint of the Chicago Cubs, Benjamin Moore. Ryan Wills calling balls and strikes behind the plate today. And now the pitch by Chandler. It's down low. Will Little working at first. The second base umpire, Derek Thomas. And the crew chief working at third is Lance Barksdale. The 1-2. Fisted foul, right side, and out of play. Flores ran over, realized that side wall was approaching, so he made kind of an awkward-looking knee-first slide into some wet grass. Mm-hmm. He's okay. It looked like he might have jammed something.
9: Yeah, that didn't feel comfortable, that's for sure.
7: No.
9: He left a good divot. He was mm-hmm. supposed to replace those last time I checked.
7: He may not be a golfer, Ron. 1-2 on Suzuki. He'll take down low in the count, 2-2.
9: I'm sure our groundskeepers, they're not real pleased with him right now.
7: The field, by the way, is in tremendous shape. 2-2 pitch inside, almost nipped him in the lead elbow. 3-2 on Suzuki. Michael Busch on deck. Cubs down by a run, trying to sweep all three. And the pitch on the way. High fly ball to left field. Over toward the line is Reynolds. Does he have room? And he's near the wall, making the catch in fair territory. Right down that left field line. He just did have enough room to make the play, and that's out number two.
9: Ball hit hard, very high, and with the wind blowing in, that, you know, the ball starts coming in. but Suzuki was on that fastball. First inning powered by Invesco QQQ. 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Xfinity, imagine that. And he's rushing it up there. And slider, 93, 94 miles an hour, Patrick.
18: That's a hard slider.
9: Yeah, it really is.
18: Outside, it's 1-1. Well, the Cubs winning a big game yesterday and the Phillies losing in Atlanta last night. So the Cubs have a one-game lead over the Phils for the wild card lead. And it's important to be in that number one position at the end of the year, because then you will be at home for all three games in the opening playoff round, the so-called wild card round. Swing and a miss, strike three, and that ends the inning. Cubs do nothing against Bubba Chandler. It's on to inning number two. 1-0 Pirates on the score and the Northwestern Medicine Cubs Radio Network.
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0: Top two at Wrigley Field. It's the Pirates 1, Cubs nothing. The second inning is brought to you by Sea Glass Wines, official partner of the Cubs, bringing the California coast to you wherever you are. Pat?
18: Ryan O'Hearn will lead off the second inning. O'Hearn had a three-run homer in yesterday's game, and for a while it looked like it might be a game winner before the Cubs would rally and win the ball game. O'Hearn quietly, I say quietly because the Pirates do not play in a large media market, but this guy is having a fine season. 18 home runs, 72 driven in, and hitting .268. He's the DH today. Sometimes he plays first base. Ryan O'Hearn having a very good year. Here's the windup by Matthew Boyd and the 3-0 pitch to O'Hearn. And he takes a strike, 3-1.
9: 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They're playing O'Hearn, Patrick, straight away, as you were talking about their left-handed hitter.
18: Line drive, one hopper, juggled by Ramirez on the backhand and makes the play. Nice play by Ramirez. The second baseman moving toward the middle, backhanded the ball on a short hop. That's always a tough play, but it popped up in the air. Then he grabbed it barehanded and made a one-hop throw to Bush. And it's in time. Not routine, but they got the job done.
9: There's a lot going on in that play. As an infielder, you're like, okay, let's move on to the next guy. Ball off the wrist, goes in the air, you barehand it, you throw it in the dirt, make Michael Bush dig one out of the dirt. All that, and you didn't get an error. Well, you're living right today if you're Ramirez.
18: Making the old play-by-play man work a little extra hard on that play. 0-1 on Jake Mangum as he takes inside for a ball. Lights have been on since game time. The lights are on. Today's game powered by ComEd. And the right-handed batter swings and misses. 1-2. Mentioned the umpires earlier. The announcement of the umpire sponsored by Old National Bank, where relationships and results matter. Pirates lead 1-0, second inning. Brian Reynolds' first inning RBI single, the difference so far. And the 1-2 to Mangum. Bounced foul at the plate. We'll do it again. We were just discussing, Ron, after the first inning, the wild card race, it starts to come into focus more and more as you get toward the finish line. Today is game number 150. 12 games to play. 2 weeks from today, the regular season ends. Here's a big chop slowly to a charging Bregman. Gloves it, running throw to first to get it. Bregman makes that play about as well as any third baseman you could ever see. Two down.
2: Yep, does a great job with the catch. Very flexible so he can get to balls in kind of odd, you know, stretching situations where you got to move to try to get to the ball. But as you pointed out many times, once he gets the baseball into glove, which he's very good at that, he is excellent at throwing on the run.
18: Here's Jared Triolo taking a strike. But the Cubs with a one-game lead over the Phillies. Why is that so important? Because if the season ended today, the three-game series between the Cubs and Phillies would all be played here at Wrigley Field. And that is a very big deal. And it's bigger in terms of playing certain teams, Ron, rather than others. But I think just generally in a playoff situation, you'd much rather be home.
2: 100%. And I think that goes to the point that you're making about Cubs and Phillies. I think going to Philadelphia, that pitch misses up and away, 1-2. You go to Philly with the boppers they got, and we know one of them really well in Kyle Schwarber. He bangs a couple early in that series, or bangs one, and that place is a very tough place to play.
18: Strike three, Triolo out on strikes. Second strikeout for Boyd. Strikeouts by Cubs pitchers brought to you by your Chicago and Northwest Indiana Hyundai dealers. Good inning, 1-2-3. We go to the bottom of inning number two. Pirates 1, Cubs nothing on the score. And the Northwestern Medicine Cubs radio.
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0: 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Eligible fans will be entered into a random drawing to purchase tickets. Pat?
18: Very good, Zach. Alex Bregman takes inside 2-0. Bregman having a fine series, 4-for-6 with a home run, 25 homers for the year. And the 2-0 to Alex is a strike. 2-1. This guy can bring it. Bubba Chandler, 97 MPH. The 2-1. Just inside, 3-1. He's a quick worker also.
2: Yeah, he gets the ball and he wants to throw it immediately. They've had to stop him two or three different times now to slow down so the hitter could at least get looking back towards the mound.
18: Inside, Bregman gets the leadoff walk, and it brings up Ian Happ.
2: Ryan Wills, in the first inning, when there was a little stoppage, went out to the mound to actually talk to him about slowing him down, just so that doesn't become an issue all game long. You don't want that to be the case.
18: Yeah. Here is Ian Happ. Cubs trail by a run, second inning. And the pitch to Ian is high for ball one. Bubba Chandler, I haven't fully investigated the family genealogy of the Hughes clan, but I don't think there are a lot of Bubbas in my family. Are there many Bubba Coomers? I know I'm getting very personal. Here's a pitch outside in the count 2-0.
2: I'm getting used to it after 13 years. Ball strike challenge sponsored by Northwestern Medicine. Now, some of my family on the Coomer side is from Kentucky, so there's probably more of an opportunity to have more Bubbas in your name than maybe you might say the Bay Area. I don't necessarily think that's like the Bubba capital of the world.
18: Mm-hmm. Yeah. I like the way you answered that, Ron. There's a pitch
2: I'm
18: outside.
2: I'm just trying right now to get
18: it. You count 2-1. You threw in the Bubba likelihood factor, which I wasn't anticipating. And
2: would you agree, though, that that sounds a little more southern than it does
18: I would
2: the Bay
18: say
2: Area?
18: So. I would say yes. And the 2-1, Ian Happ fouls it away. Now, Zach Zaidman, would you suspect that there are many Bubba Zaidmans in your family clan?
0: No. Believe it or not, I actually checked. I looked it up as we speak, and on the family tree, no Bubbas. By the way, Bubba Chandler's real name is Roy Reuben Chandler IV.
2: Wow.
18: So
2: that,
18: you
2: there's
18: already,
2: a lot going on there.
18: You already investigated. Now, how thorough was your investigation there, Zach? As Ian Happ waits. And the pitch to Ian, a check swing, it's outside, 3-2. He's just walked him.

0: And the batter is Nico Horner. But go ahead, you were going to say?
1: I think, you know, the average velocity of the fastball from, let's say, 2000 to now is probably up 3 miles an hour, something like that, you would say, in the league. Maybe a touch more, but somewhere around there. But I do believe that the average changeup, I think that notion of it being 10 to 12 miles an hour slower than the fastball, I don't necessarily think guys are locked into that any longer. I think it's more fastball and then, you know, off speed from the fastball, but it doesn't have to be, you know, the hard throwers are throwing it much harder. Matthew Boyd is more traditional, about 10 miles an hour slower than the fastball.
0: Mm-hmm. Now, Nico Horner batting with two men on, nobody out. Cubs trail by a run, second inning. Let's talk about his approach in this plate appearance. You're batting after two men have walked.
1: I would say you got to look for the fastball. The other thing about this is this guy to the right-handers likes to pitch to the inside part of the plate. So you're going to have to pull him.
0: Nico takes ball one.
1: His fastball stays somewhat inner half or arm side. He does a good job of getting the slider away, but not great command with it.
0: Nico 3-for-8 in this series. Would like to add to his 67 RBI total right now. And the pitch to Horner down low, 2-0.
1: Boy, now I would really be on the fastball.
0: Chandler glancing back at Bregman. The pitch to Nico. There's a strike, 2-1. Now he's going to be ready to swing. This big crowd ready to cut loose. The 2-1. Nico lines one to left. Reynolds is there to make the catch. Right to the left fielder. Solidly hit ball by Horner, but it's out number one. That's just bad luck.
1: Yeah, hit that ball well. I think that one got in on him just a little bit. Line drive bullet, though, to Reynolds. Feel like a Bosch prediction brought to you by Bosch Power Tools. Feel like a Bosch? Feel like Boshing today?
0: It's a bit early to be Boshing, but maybe okay. Later. Try me again about the sixth inning.
1: Okay, that commercial will be over by then. Zach, you feel like Boshing?
0: Conforto, the batter, he takes outside
1: now,
0: for a ball.
1: If we were just hanging out together, not with 40,000 of our best friends, it might be different. But
0: on okay,
1: this,
0: we can
1: on
0: go
1: this,
0: ahead and
1: on
0: watch.
1: This script that we've got, they're kind of... I'm already behind.
0: We follow it very closely. Here's a ground ball to second. Throw to first for one. Throw to second for one over to first. That's going to be a double play. Michael Conforto bounces into a 4-6-3 inning-ending double play. So the Cubs had two men on with nobody out and failed to capitalize. We go to inning number three. Pirates 1, Cubs nothing on the score in the Northwestern Medicine Cubs Radio Network.
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0: Southwest Airlines is the official airline of your Chicago Cubs. And you can bet your sweet cubbies we fly to their away games. Hint, hint.
1: Top three at Wrigley Field. It's the Pirates with a 1-0 lead over the Cubs. 69 degrees, cloudy, wind blowing in. 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Sports betting the way it should be with no bet fees. Pat?
2: Henry Davis leads off the third, takes outside for a ball. 1-0 Pirates. First inning RBI single by Brian Reynolds is the difference. The veteran left-hander Boyd fires a swing and a miss by Davis and the count 1-1. We're going to make the Benny's Beverage Depot attendance game guesses here soon. If you can't find it at Benny's, it's probably not worth drinking. Check swing, that'll be a strike. 1-2, nice off-speed delivery by Boyd. Davis struggling offensively, hitting 167. He seems to be a pretty accomplished receiver. Defensively, I'm talking about.
3: Yep, absolutely.
2: And that's why he's playing. Here comes the 1-2. It's outside for a ball. It's one of the most important defensive spots on any ball club. Catcher, I would say catcher and shortstop would be right at the top. They're all important, but those two might be the most. Now the 2-2 on the way. Fly ball, left field. It's going to be playable for Happ, drifting in. And the left fielder makes the catch, and that's out number one. Before Griffin bats, 10 for ID. 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
2: 1-0 Pittsburgh, third inning. Connor Griffin, the batter. And Griffin drills it foul deep to left out of play. The Atlanta Braves come in for three games. Starting tomorrow night, three straight night games. They all begin at 6:40. And that'll be a tough series. Atlanta is a first-place team in the National League East. And they've beaten the Phillies the last couple of nights to do the Cubs a favor. Here comes the 0-1 to Griffin. And that's going to be a strike, nothing and two.
3: Yep, that Atlanta team, they're getting healthy, and, you know, they got star players all over the field. That is a very, very good team.
2: Now the strike two pitch on the way to Griffin. Just a little bit high for a ball, 1-2.
3: That's close. Thought Wills started up like he was going to call it a strike and did not. 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
2: Griffin takes outside, 2-2. Tomorrow night's matchup, David Peterson starting for the Cubs. Reynaldo Lopez, a right-hander, starting for Atlanta. Tuesday night game, Kevin Gausman against Martin Perez. Perez is southpaw. Pulled on the ground at third, backhanded by Bregman. Quick throw across the diamond in time. What a play by Bregman. He knew he didn't have a lot of time, so he got the throw started early and threw an absolute strike to Michael Bush. What a play.
3: Yeah, great play. And the throw is just incredible. He's running towards the Cubs dugout. And what he does, because you can't get your right foot planted to get something behind it, he throws on the run, on the move, but throws it up high and plays the slice. You know, so he throws it to the right field side, but gives it some elevation, and it's a strike right to Michael Bush.
2: O'Neill Cruz lines a soft single into left field with two down, and he might be thinking about stealing a bag.
3: Yeah, took a little inside fastball and dumped it into left.
2: But now that defensive play looks even bigger after the base hit by Cruz. Two down, a man at first. And here is Reynolds.
3: This would be a situation. See if Matthew Boyd can throw that A move over there and he can pick off Cruz.
2: Cruz a short lead, not running. Reynolds takes outside. It's 1-0.
3: after you slide step that time to home, that means you're extremely fast. You don't lift your front leg up. I think that was more anything else a setup for the pickoff move at first.
2: It's set for the 1-0. There it is, Ron, the pickoff throw. What Boyd does, he's looking at the plate, and that's an element of deception. He's hoping that the runner will see him looking home and think he's going to throw home. At least that's the theory.
3: Yeah, and, you know, he never picked the front foot up on the pitch to the plate or the throw to first.
2: Reynolds bangs it foul off to the right, out of play. Finishing the matchups in the Atlanta series, the Wednesday game, the Cubs have not... Yes, the Cubs have named a starter, Shota Imanaga. The Pirates have not named... Let me get that again. Atlanta has not named their Wednesday night starter against Shota Imanaga. Here comes the 1-1 now from Boyd. Ground ball, base hit, right field. Cruz will advance to second as Suzuki gets it back in. And now the Pirates have two men on. Two down for Rafael Flores.
3: That's just a little fading fastball away. And Reynolds, knowing every team plays almost the exact same defense in the infield. And the shit, you know, you can't shift three guys to one side or the other of the diamond, but the offside plays right up the middle, and Reynolds just served that one the other way for a base hit.
2: Flores, a strikeout victim in the first. Two outs, two on. 1-0 Pirates in the third. First pitch low from Matthew Boyd. Boyd faced the Pirates in late July at PNC Park, gave up one earned run in seven innings, had no decision. The Cubs won that game 3-2. 1-0 pitch is outside for a ball, 2-0. Two outs, two on. Boyd trying to end the inning as he works on the cleanup hitter, Flores. And there is a strike, 2-1.
3: Good change right on the outside corner. 2-0 changeup, very effective pitch.
2: The tall O'Neill Cruz leads at second. Reynolds away from first. Flores will take high for a ball. 3-1. Now you got to be careful.
3: Now you threw the 2-0 change, then you went to the fast. I would guess try to throw the change up again, right? 3-1. That would be my guess.
2: He's probably looking and hoping for a fastball on 3-1.
3: Let's say he goes with the change here.
2: The 3-1 from Matthew Boyd. Swing and a miss.
3: You're right. Fastball, top of the zone.
2: Now 3-2. What's on your mind?
3: I think one of these two pitches got to be a changeup. I think Matthew feels comfortable throwing it for a strike. The only thing you could do is that, you know, Flores was behind that last heater at the top of the zone. You could double up again because he's probably thinking what I am, that through 2-0 change, eventually that pitch is coming back at me. And you might be able to run another fastball right by him at the top of the zone.
2: Runners take their leads. They're ready to travel on this 3-2 pitch with two down. Boyd ready. There go the runners. The pitch, high pop fly into shallow right. Suzuki drifting over toward the line. Lots of room. He's got it. And the inning is over. No runs. Two hits, a great defensive play by Bregman at third base, and two men left on. We go to the bottom of the third. Pirates 1, Cubs nothing. On the score and the Northwestern Medicine Cubs radio.
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2: Ramirez 3-for-7 in this series. And he's had some big hits. He's had a homer and two doubles. Both games, Cubs winning. And the next offering, fly ball right center, playable. Cruz, the center fielder, calling, makes the catch in short right center, and that's out number one. Cubs are down by a run, and the batter now is Miguel Amaya.
3: Think about yesterday, Ramirez hit the home run to right. I think it was that was the third inning. But he started off the Cubs' bottom of the eighth with a double down in the corner where the Cubs scored three runs, and that ended up giving the Cubs the win. But he got that rally going.
2: Amaya takes the strike. That was a nice team rally.
3: Yep.
2: For the Cubs yesterday. You had five different guys reach base in that bottom of the eighth inning when the Cubs scored the tying and winning runs. But I think the crowd, again, played a big role in that inning.
3: Yeah, there's no doubt about that. This place was just... could hardly hear each other talking, and we sit right next to each other.
2: Here is a swing and a foul back out of play.
3: And we're coming in live all season long in Invesco QQQ broadcast booth. 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
2: Looping line drive, shallow center. That's going to be in there for a base hit. Miguel Amaya, a one-out single. I was thinking, though, Ron, after the game driving home, thinking about the number of games every season at Wrigley where the crowd is a significant factor in the Cubs winning the ball game.
3: Yep.
2: And I came up with anywhere between 5 to 7, maybe 8 games every year where it's a direct result that the crowd has in a win. And yesterday was in that category. And it's always hard. Some seasons are going to be, you know, more like 8 to 10.
3: Yep.
2: Some seasons 5 or 6, but does that number sound about right?
3: Yeah, definitely. I would say that.
2: Swinging a foul by Pete Crow Armstrong out of play.
3: Where they have a direct reflection on the score of the game and what happens on the field. Yesterday was the perfect example of that. I just think they got so loud. I just think Soto had a really hard time concentrating and staying within himself. And just couldn't throw strikes.
2: Pete Crow Armstrong takes low and inside. It's 1-2. One away and a man at first. Pete struck out his first time. Pete more than likely is going to be the league's most valuable player here in the National League this season. I don't think there's any doubt about it.
3: No, I don't think there's a close second, actually. I think, you know, when you start talking about Ohtani, now that he's on the injured list and he hasn't pitched for about 2 months.
2: Pete drives one in the air into right center field. Going back, Mangum. Mangum on the warning track in deep right center makes the catch and gets it back in. And Pete is frustrated at first. He knew he hit that ball hard, but the wind brought it back.
3: Yeah, the high towering shot today is the slider down and away, and he goes and gets it. He hits it good, but the wind blowing in today, that ball gets to the wall, and then the wind starts blowing it back in. It was caught kind of in the middle of the warning track in right center.
2: Two down. Here is Seiya Suzuki. And sometimes, Ron, I talk about the gusting factor of the winds at Wrigley. It's not just a straight 10 or 15 mile per hour wind. It's 5 miles, then it jumps up to 15, back to 7, up to 18. And I really think it's those exact 3 seconds or so after you hit it. What's the wind doing during those seconds? Mm-hmm. That determines whether it's a homer or not. Here's the 1-1. It's in there for a strike. 1-2.
3: Yeah, wind right now blowing in pretty substantial from straightaway center field.
2: 1-0 Pirates, third inning. Bubba Chandler delivering to Suzuki outside. The count 2-2. Suzuki 3-for-6 in this series. He will take down low in the count 3-2. Traveling time for Amaya at first. Amaya not being held on by Flores. And the pitch to Seiya is strike three called on the inside corner. Cubs don't score, leave one. It's on to inning number four. Pirates 1, Cubs nothing on the score, and the Northwestern Medicine Cubs radio.
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1: 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Keeping an eye on Philadelphia, the Phillies have a 2-1 lead over the Braves. Bottom of the sixth inning in Atlanta, JT Realmuto with a two-run home run. Cubs started the day with a one-game lead over Philadelphia for that top wildcard spot in the National League. Also, the Brewers, a 2-0 lead over the Reds. Middle four in Milwaukee. Joey Ortiz, a two-run shot, Pat.
2: All right, Zach, fourth inning. Nick Gonzalez leads it off, hits a ground ball to short, scooped up by Horner. He'll throw to first in time, and that's out number one. One down, Ryan O'Hearn the batter. We were talking about the name Bubba earlier, and the likelihood of it being in some of our family backgrounds, yeah. The genealogy. Got a note here. It says, please say hi to my cousin Bruce. Tell him to keep up the great work on the pre- and post-game shows on Cubs Radio. Sign, Bubba Levine.
3: Oh, how about that? There you go.
2: One ball and no strikes on Ryan O'Hearn. And the pitch on the way. Bouncing ball to first. That's going to be fielded by Bush right near the bag. Stomps on the bag. Out number two. Two quick outs here in the inning. And it brings up Jake Mangum. Let's see what's happened on this date in baseball history as we look back through the years on September the 13th.
3: There's got to be a Bubba Levine, or there's got to be a Bubba in the baseball history.
2: Well, I'll certainly check. Here's the windup and the pitch on the way to Mangum, and it's inside for a ball, 1-0. Frank Robinson belted home run number 500 on this date in 1971. He was the first man to hit 200 or more in both the National and American Leagues. Frank Robinson. Line drive into left field. There's a base hit. Happ will get it back in. It's a two-out single for Jake Mangum.
3: Think of that. 200 home runs in each league. That is something.
2: Here he is, man. 1998, Sammy Sosa hit two home runs on this date to reach 62 for the year, just 5 days after Mark McGwire had become the first man ever to break Roger Maris's 37-year record of 61 home runs. Off-speed pitch is outside for a ball.
3: That was some kind of time in our game, wasn't it?
2: It really was. And as I tell people, it was real at the time.
3: Yeah, it and still is to me. I played in that era. No matter how you look at baseball of that time, it was...
2: Swing and a miss. Beautiful changeup by Boyd.
3: It was about as entertaining as you could have in our game.
2: And it came 4 years after the strike of 94, which lost... And I think a lot of people turned away from baseball. The 98 season brought a lot of those fans back and probably created new ones as well. It was so dramatic and exciting day by day. Sosa and McGwire, the batting practice sessions they have were drawing
3: packed
2: big,
3: houses.
2: Big
3: crowds. Yeah, packed houses, no doubt. I remember warming up in a game in Texas with the Twins. And they were showing the at-bats on the scoreboard of McGwire and Sosa. They were we were playing an American League game, and they were showing those to the fans.
2: How about that?
3: That it was unbelievable. And the players were all stopping and watching.
2: 2-1 on Jared Triolo. Here's a soft line drive toward the middle. Caught by Ramirez. The second baseman angling up the middle made the catch. In short center field, and the inning is over. No runs on a hit, a man left. We go to the bottom of the fourth inning. Pirates 1, Cubs nothing on the score, and the Northwestern Medicine Cubs Radio.
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1: What else? Arise's teammate, former Cub Kyle Schwarber, has 44 home runs to lead the major leagues for the Phillies.
2: Bush fouls it away, 1-1.
1: The Reds' third baseman, first baseman, slugger Sal Stewart has 107 runs batted in this season. Number one in the big leagues, Nassim Nunez of the Nationals, 46 steals.
2: The 1-1, looper into shallow center field, racing in Cruz. Dives, cannot make the catch. It bounces away, but not far enough. It's a leadoff single for Bush. Valiant effort by Cruz, the big man running in and diving headlong. Got a glove on it, but could not hold on.
3: Yeah, pretty good effort. He got a good break on this ball. That's always the most difficult dive for an outfielder, is the ball in front of him diving forward. Because getting your glove in the right position to catch that ball is tough.
2: Who's kind of walking around somewhat gingerly out in center field? It's hard to land gracefully on that play, too. As Bregman takes inside for a ball.
3: Yeah, looks like his knees or something are bothering him. Yeah. He's doing some squats out there. He's not feeling all that comfortable, that's for sure.
2: The elbows and knees many times take the brunt of that, which in turn affects your shoulders. He's all right. He's still not 100% out in center field. Bregman with a count of 2-1. Cubs trail 1-0, fourth inning, nobody out, a man at first. And now Bregman takes down low. Okay, here's a pitch he might be able to do something with. 3-1, Ron.
3: Yeah, absolutely. And, you know, the one thing about Chandler, he likes to throw the fastball, so you can get geared up for a good fastball.
2: Bregman taking a strike. And it's 3-2. Let's keep an eye on Bush. Is he moving here or not?
3: I would say no. Chandler is a strikeout guy, strikeout an inning type guy. I would say you're not moving.
2: The 3-2 pitch. Bounce toward third. One hop to a charging Triolo. Throw to second, one over to first. That's a double play. Quickly turned by the Pirates, the play at first, not even close. 5-4-3, twin killing, two down, nobody on for Ian Happ.
3: I'll tell you, Triolo got that ball to Gonzalez pretty quickly, but the pivot at second base by Gonzalez was impressive. I mean, he got that ball, and no movement with the lower body, caught it, and it's almost like he just directed the ball a different direction, didn't even catch it. That's a heck of a turn at second base by Gonzalez.
2: Ian Happ takes ball one.
3: Fourth inning is sponsored by XS1, your Chicago technology partner for managed IT.
2: Happ drives one in the air to right. Going back is Mangum with room near the track, on the track, makes the catch. Cubs don't score. We go to the fifth inning. Zach Zaidman joins Ron Coomer in a moment. Pirates 1, Cubs nothing on the score in the Northwestern Medicine Cubs Radio Network.
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12: 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Book at notraffic.vip.
1: 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It's a 1-0 lead for Pittsburgh. Matthew Boyd on the mound for the Cubs. Here's the pitch to Henry Davis. It's a changeup off the outside for ball one. Pirates scoring in the first inning. Brian Reynolds with an RBI single. Cubs have just two hits today. Here's the pitch. Davis looks at a ball low and inside. A changeup that misses. 2-0 the count. It's a cloudy day here at Wrigley Field. Temperature right around 70 degrees. Wind blowing in. Rain is in the forecast. Here's the 2-0. Davis pulls one deep and foul off to the left. 2-1 the count.
3: Yeah, it was sprinkling last inning, last half inning. See a lot of ponchos down there, but I think it has stopped for the time being.
1: All right, knock on wood. Here comes the 2-1. There's a high fly ball deep left, angling toward the corner, half near the sidewall. This one hooks out of play. It did not have home run distance. 2-2 on Davis. That was a changeup from Boyd.
3: 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That's XS1.
1: Yeah, they've got the whole boatload.
3: Mm-hmm.
1: We love our friends from XS1. Two balls and two strikes. The count on Davis. Pirates with a 1-0 lead. No one out here in the top of the fifth, the finale of this three-game set. Boyd works his motion and deals. Davis hits a high fly ball, medium range right, now dropping back Suzuki. Has a play, makes the catch. And one away. The first out is sponsored by Xfinity. Reliable Wi-Fi at one price for 5 years. Xfinity, imagine that. You know what I just realized? We have yet to make our guesses, Coom, in the Penny's Beverage Depot attendance game. And, you know, okay, if you can't find it at Penny's, it's not worth drinking. But if you don't make your guesses before they actually announce the attendance, it's not much of a game. Connor Griffin at the plate, right-handed batter.
3: That's a true statement.
1: Here's the pitch. Griffin takes the strike.
3: Would you like to make a guess?
1: Yeah, I'm going to go 38,000 on the dot.
3: Okay. I'm going to say 32,000.
1: And the pitch. Off the outside. 1-1 the count as Boyd misses with a fastball. 32,000.
3: Richie, do you got a guess?
13: I do. I'm going to go 37,000.
3: Okay.
1: Boyd rocks back. High leg kick and pitch. The 1-1 is looped into shallow right center. Coming in, Suzuki, and he makes a sliding catch. Nice play by Saya. Two away.
3: A little soft liner on this slider inside. Jams Griffin. Saya comes in. He got to that ball in pretty good shape and makes the catch and then goes into a slide with the wet grass. He might have had a first down on that one.
1: Last I checked, the Bears and Panthers were tied at 31.
3: Uh-oh.
1: In the second half. O'Neill Cruz at the plate. He swings at the first pitch. Bouncing ball back of first. Fielded by Bush. Underhand toss to Boyd. Covering the bag. Is it in time? Yes! And yet the speedy cruise. That was a close play. Bang, bang at first. Let's see if the Pirates decide to challenge this. Waiting for manager Don Kelly.
3: Still looking. Waiting. Yeah, they're going to challenge. And they were borderline on how long they're given to challenge this. And I think they pushed it right to the limit, but they're going to allow them to challenge this call as
14: Pittsburgh is challenging Barksdale, the outfield.
3: The crew chief is going to let them.
1: So while you look at the replay, this is a good time for me to remind everyone that the umpires are taking a second look. A second opinion is always a good idea. Get yours at Northwestern Medicine. What do you see?
3: I think this is one of those plays where it's, I actually think Cruz's foot might be literally like the length of a spike below. Yeah, I think this is going to be a safe call. And it's so close that, you know, the old, when we were kids, the tie goes to the runner. That's almost like one of these. It's that close. The only thing would be is they called them out on the field, and they might not have enough. Let's see what Barksdale says. They are communicating with him. And they're still deliberating in New York. Ten, put down the hot dogs, guys.
1: I did not say that. Umpiring crew.
3: I said it. Yeah. Zach Zaidman. I think he's going to be safe at first base. It's really close.
1: Yeah, but I think there's enough there based on the video replay we just saw to overturn that call, which might be why the umpires allowed Don Kelly a little bit of extra time to officially make that challenge.
3: They're going to get a call from Lance Barksdale. Well, maybe not. It was a deke. Coming to you live all season long from the Invesco QQQ broadcast booth, proud partner of the Chicago Cubs.
14: The call on the field stands. The runner is out.
1: Oh, wow. How about that?
14: They'll lose their challenge.
3: Okay, so we'll take it.
1: Yep. So an excellent defensive play by Bush and Boyd. 3-1, mark it down. Pirates go down in order here in the top of the fifth, and the Pirates lose their challenge. We head to the bottom of the fifth. Pittsburgh up 1-0 on the score in the Northwestern Medicine. Cubs ready.
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1: The fifth inning, 1-0 Pirates, the finale of this three-game set. Wind blowing in. Horner lined out to left his first time up. Right-hander Bubba Chandler deals. Horner swings, ground ball hit to second. Fielded on a belt-high hop by Gonzalez. The throw to first in time. Horner's retired. One down here in the last of the fifth. 1-0 Pittsburgh. A limited number of suites are available for potential 2026 postseason games here at Wrigley Field. 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Cubs started the day a game up on Philadelphia for that top wild card spot in the National League. Phillies in action right now as Michael Conforto hits a ground ball right side, fielded by a charging Gonzalez. Underhand flip to first. Conforto's retired, two away. And right now, last of the seventh, Phillies and Braves, Coom, are tied at two in Atlanta.
3: It's going to be, it's a tough series for Philly. They were hot for quite a while, and then this last 10 games going into today, they were 3-7 in the last 10.
1: Pedro Ramirez takes a fastball for a strike, 0-1.
3: It doesn't help you when you're playing, your division leader in Atlanta, but now the Cubs are going to get Atlanta here as of tomorrow.
1: Yeah, for three night games here at the friendly confines. Slider up high from Chandler, 1-1. On Ramirez, switch hitter batting from the left side. The next pitch is a called strike fastball clocked at 96 miles per hour, 1-2. Pat has made his guess in the Penny's Beverage Depot attendance game. He's texted me. I don't know where he hangs out during the fifth inning, but the guess is 39,293, but he's always listening. The pitch.
3: 39,293?
1: Yep, that last pitch in the dirt, 2-2 the count.
3: So he texts you, huh?
1: Yeah, I don't know if he hangs out in the bullpen, one of the fancy suites with the big shots here at Wrigley. He is a Hall of Famer. And membership has its privileges.
3: It definitely does that.
1: Yeah. He enjoys some fine delicacies. I know he always comes back with the greatest of food. That pitch outside, 3-2 now on Ramirez. One day, we can all hope.
3: Well, there's popcorn back there if you want it.
1: Here's the payoff pitch, line foul off the netting to the left by Ramirez.
3: I don't know, Rich might have thrown it in his bag for later tonight. Rich will share with you.
1: Yeah, though. If I ask nicely, he'll give me some popcorn. It's a fulfilling snack. Here comes the 3-2. High and outside. Ball four. Ramirez draws a two-out walk. And Ramirez, with good speed at first, represents the tying run for the Cubs.
3: All opponents' pitching changes. 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
1: So here is Miguel Amaya. He singled his first time up. Righty-righty matchup. Chandler delivers. And Amaya looks at a slider that misses. So the count is 1-0. A little high. Flores holding on Ramirez at first. Now the pitch. Amaya looks at a curveball inside. 2-0 the count. 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Speeding in a work zone is like arguing with the ump. A no-win. Mind the signs, avoid the fines. Time called. The catcher, Henry Davis, and the first baseman, Rafael Flores Jr., walk out to the mound to have a conversation with Chandler. What do you think this is about?
3: I think this is about Chandler wanting to throw slider then curveball. You've got a one-run lead in the fifth with the number nine hitter up. You've only given up two hits. Let's make sure we stay on the attack, instead of falling behind hitters. You get two quick outs, and then you walk Ramirez, and now you're 2-0. That's not what you're looking for. You want him to be on the attack.
1: Throw to first. Ramirez dives in safely. 2-0 the count. Wind blowing in. Cloudy afternoon here at the friendly confines. Miguel Amaya at the plate with a 2-0 count. Here's the pitch. Amaya hits a high fly ball deep left. Reynolds back at the track near the wall. Gone! Cubs take the lead. Miguel Amaya with a two-run home run. Number six on the year for Amaya. And it is now 2-1. Cubs over the Pirates here in the fifth.
3: Now we just talked about falling behind hitters. Here in this fifth inning, you get two quick outs, I think, on three pitches. Then you walk Ramirez because you lose concentration after the two quick outs, and you go 2-0. Davis comes out there. Now the whole world knows you're going to throw a fastball. and Amaya hammers one into the bleachers and left. Cubs have the lead 2-1.
1: And they're looking for more. Pete Crow Armstrong at the plate. He pops this one up behind the plate. Henry Davis giving chase near the netting, but this one is on the other side. Foul ball in the stands. 0-1 the count.
3: Wind helped the Cubs there. That ball was going to be fair, and the wind just blew it into the first row behind the screen. Big swing of the bat for the Cubs. The Cubs only had two hits in the ballgame through this first two outs in the fifth. And Amaya launched one just over the wall down that line in the well area.
1: Crow Armstrong hits a high fly ball deep center field. Crews back near the track, has a play, makes the catch on the edge of the track just to the right of the 400-foot marker in center field. But the Cubs take the lead on the two-run bomb by Amaya. 2-1 Cubs over the Pirates after five. 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
0: Boxing fans, mark your calendars. Ryan Garcia puts his welterweight world title on the line against hard-hitting top contender Conor Benn, plus undefeated Australian superstar Jai Obataya takes on Noel Michalian. 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The best part? 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
3: 2-1, the Cubs lead after the big two-run home run by Miguel Amaya in that fifth inning. And now Matthew Boyd with the lead for the first time today. Going to work on Brian Reynolds and misses outside for ball one. Reynolds drove in the first run of the game in the first inning, a single that drove in Connor Griffin. Pirates have been silent ever since. There's a chopper toward third and foul, 1-1. And the Cubs had done very little until Miguel Amaya with a clutch two-run home run in that fifth inning. Boy, how about that? Two quick outs. He had two outs on three pitches. You walk Ramirez, 2-0 to Amaya, and then you got to come in with the heater, and he hit one out of here. His sixth of the year. Miguel doesn't hit a lot of them, but you're talking about good time for one right there. Mm. Now let's see if the Cubs can hang on to this lead, 2-1, as they try to sweep the three-game series. Reynolds waits for the 2-1 and takes outside, 3-1. Boyd's next pitch will be his 80th of the afternoon. Matthew looking for his ninth win against four losses. And the 3-1 now on the way to Brian Reynolds. Inside, he walked him. That's not what he wanted to do right after his team gave him the lead. Leadoff walk, and the batter is Rafael Flores Jr. Yeah, let's see if he can get right back on track here. He's
21: first baseman.
2: Flores the batter. He has struck out and fly to right. Right-handed batting first baseman. Here's a pickoff throw to first, not in time. Sixth inning. We'll take a look at a little baseball history as we move along here. The State in Baseball History brought to you by VillageofBedfordPark.com. It's time to make history for your business in Bedford Park. Here's the fly ball to left. It's falling in there for a base hit. Soft line drive landing in front of Happ in left field, and stopping at second is Brian Reynolds. So immediately the Pirates are threatening right after the Cubs took a 2-1 lead.
3: Yes, little pitch away, kind of fading away. Flores stays right on it and hits a bullet to left. So a walk and a line drive single. Now Maya out to the mound to talk to Boyd. And I believe, just from watching the monitor in between pitches, I think Savali's ready if they want to go to him. I would think Craig Counsell would like to see Boyd try to get out of this inning. See if you can get a ground ball. Gonzalez is a ground ball guy. Hits for a high average, but also hits the ball on the ground quite a bit.
2: Shallow at third is Bregman. Bregman and the first baseman Bush anticipating a possible bunt. Are you?
3: I am not. I don't think they're going to bunt Gonzalez. I think they're going to let him swing away.
2: Runners lead, first and second. The left-hander Boyd on the mound. Nick Gonzalez waiting and taking a strike. He did not show bunt.
3: So few guys in the league that hit 300. I think when you got a guy that is hitting to that level in the league, you got to let him swing.
2: Bregman now moves up a couple of steps at third. Backs up even more, and so does Bush at first. Changeup is outside, 1-1. The Phillies and Atlanta, they've got a good one going down in Georgia. Tied at 2 in the 8th inning. Cubs a game ahead of the Phillies at the start of the day in the wild card race. Off-speed pitch low and inside, 2-1. And if it wasn't scoreboard watching time earlier in the year, it certainly is now.
3: And you're right in the heart of it now, aren't you?
2: Yep.
3: It's a daily, multiple times a day occurrence when we're here at the park or at home.
2: Phillies are batting in the eighth inning, and that game is tied 2-2 with Atlanta. Fly ball to right, over toward the line is Suzuki. In fact, he's going back for the ball. That ball carried all the way out to the wall, and it sticks in the vines. It's a ground rule double for Nick Gonzalez. He hit that ball hard, and the wind pushed it more out toward right field, and the Pirates have tied the game at 2 on a ground rule double by Nick Gonzalez.
3: I did not see that coming. When that ball was hit, I thought Suzuki was going to catch that ball. And it hits in the well area about 2 feet up into the ivy and disappears in the ivy. Did you think he hit the ball that hard?
2: I did not.
3: I didn't either.
2: And now the game is tied and the Pirates threatening with men at second and third. And nobody out, and the batter is Ryan O'Hearn. And the pitch to the left-handed batter, swing and a miss. Boyd needs a strikeout right here or some kind of a pop fly. Flores the runner at third. Gonzalez, after his 60th run batted in, leads at second base. Lefty to lefty, the 0-1. That's going to be a strike. What do you like on 0-2, Ron?
3: I think that last pitch, he's got a good feel for the slider against O'Hearn. I like that pitch.
2: Now Boyd from the stretch, infield back. And the 0-2 on the way. Swing and a miss, strike three. That's exactly what Boyd needed. Out number one. Now you've got a situation where Craig Counsell is going to go to the mound and I believe make a pitching change.
3: Yep. I think he wanted Boyd to face the last left-hander in O'Hearn. He did a good job against him. And that'll be the end of the day for Matthew Boyd. Good job by Matthew.
2: New pitcher comes in. We're in the sixth inning. Game tied at two. Pitching changes by the Cubs, sponsored by James Hardy Building Products. Siding with the Cubs. We'll be right back after this on The Score and the Northwestern Medicine Cubs Radio Network.
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4: 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Checking the game in Atlanta. Pat, the Phillies have put a three spot on the board in the eighth. They've got a 5-2 lead over the Braves. Still in the top of the eighth inning. Two away and a man on first for Philadelphia.
5: Okay, Zach, here it's a 2-2 tie. Runners at second and third. One away for the Pirates. The left-handed batting Ryan O'Hearn will be the first man to face the new Cubs right-hander Aaron Civale. Infield in. O'Hearn nothing for two. Jake Mangum is actually the batter now, and it's one ball and no strikes on Mangum.
6: Well, Mangum, a guy that can handle the bat well. He's very fast. Cubs infield way in the corners, in on the grass.
5: Mangum one for two. Here's the pitch. It's down low for a ball, 2-0. Mangum, a tough hitter, 281 at game time. The runner at third is Flores.
6: Flores on a ground ball will be going on contact. Bregman trying to play as close to third base as possible to keep his lead short, knowing he's going to be going on the swing.
5: Gonzalez leads at second. Here's the pitch. In there for a call strike. 2-1.
6: That's perfect pitcher's pitch. That two-seamer right on the corner.
5: Haven't seen a squeeze in quite some time. Here's the 2-1. Low for a ball. 3-1. Civale trying to keep it down, trying to keep the ball on the infield if possible.
6: Well, Mangum at the plate being a left-hander and a right-hander on deck, it wouldn't be the worst thing if you walk him and try to play for the double play ball after this.
5: Here's the 3-1, and that's a strike.
6: Backdoor cutter, perfect pitch.
5: A little surprised Mangum wasn't more aggressive with that pitch.
6: I think Mangum was thinking they weren't going to throw him a strike, and he threw the backdoor cutter again, and it clipped the bottom of the zone. Triolo on deck, who's a right-handed hitter.
5: Infielders play shallow all the way around the infield. The outfield shades him to hit the other way toward left. Civale working 3-2 on Jake Mangum. And the pitch on the way. Fouled away. Good fastball. Fouled it back. Pirates out hitting the Cubs today, 7-3. It's a 2-2 game. Cubs trying to sweep all three. Final meeting of the regular season between these two old rivals.
6: It looked like Mangum was trying to take a shot at left. See what they throw him here.
5: Payoff pitch. Just outside for ball four. That loads the bags. And a pinch batter coming up for the Pirates. Triolo being called back.
6: Kind of figured that they would go to a pinch hitter and bring a lefty in. And Tommy Hotovy going to the mound. We got Lau coming into the ball game as the pinch hitter, and he's had a good year.
5: Brandon Lau.
6: Yeah, so you kind of figured that would be the case. But with that being said, Civale with the backdoor cutter and sinker, you know, you're also in line to get the ground ball.
5: Bags are loaded. Game tied at 2.
6: Bet with that strikeout this inning. Strikeouts are brought to you by Chicago and Northwest Indiana Hyundai dealers. See where Counts plays the infield. I would assume the corners will be in and the middle will be halfway trying to play for double play. Lau runs, I would say, maybe a touch above average. He's not slow. Yep. So the corner's in.

0: of the diamond. They're going to play for two.
1: Runners lead at all three stations with one away and the bases loaded. Tie game. The pitch to Lau, a swing and a miss. Lau, 29 home runs and 83 RBIs. Aaron Savali, strong right-hander, ready for the 0-1 pitch. Here it is. Just outside. Didn't miss by much.
0: Boy, that's a good pitch. A little backdoor cutter. Just off the plate away.
1: A ball and a strike. Savali brings it. And that's down low, blocked by the catcher, Amaya. On a pitch in the dirt, 2-1.
0: Nice block by Amaya. That ball bounced in front of home plate.
1: Pirates lead at all three bases. Here comes the 2-1 pitch to Lau. Pulls foul sharply past first. Now it's 2-2. What's on your mind?
0: Well, you got a couple options. He's had the most command with his cutter. So I would say that would be the pitch to go to and know where it's going to try to induce a ground ball.
1: The 2-2 pitch from Savali. Dribbled foul. Had him out in front off balance.
0: Backdoor breaking ball. First out in the inning. 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Xfinity. Imagine that. Pete playing pretty shallow in center for a guy hitting with 29 bombs. Wind is blowing in from center field.
1: And the 2-2 to Lau. Dribbled foul.
0: No, I'm looking out there, Pat. The wind has changed. It is blowing out now. It has blown in the first five innings of the game, and now, no surprise here in Chicago, but the wind is now blowing out slightly towards center field.
1: It's 2-2, bases loaded, tie game, sixth inning, with one away, the 2-2 pitch. Line drive, base hit, right center, it'll drive in. One, racing around third and scoring on the play is Gonzalez, and the Pirates have taken a 4-2 lead. Two-run single by the pinch hitter, Brandon Lau.
0: Yeah, a little backdoor cutter, and I think for Savali, he'd like this ball to be down a little bit. It's up about belt high, backdoor cutter, and Lau stays right on it and hits it right past Ramirez. Nothing he could do to drive into.
1: And the Pirates have a 4-2 lead. They've scored three in the inning. All three runs charged to the starter, Matthew Boyd. And Henry Davis is the batter, and he'll take ball one. Caleb Thielbar, veteran left-hander, throwing in the Cub bullpen. Davis has flied to left and flied to right. The next pitch, breaking ball low, ball two, 2-0. Getting close to a station ID after this next pitch. Mangum away from second, Lau off of first. Low for ball three, 10 for ID. 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
1: The 3-0 to Davis is a strike. 3-1, Davis the seventh man to bat in the inning. Pirates have had a couple of walks and three hits. There go the runners, and now a throw to third, and out at third is the runner who left too soon. Mangum took off for third just a little prematurely, Ron, and he gets nailed on the 1-3 I guess you'd call that a caught stealing. 1-5, rather. 1-5 on the caught stealing.
0: Yeah, it's caught stealing, and it's a good move by Savali. He does a little inside move just in case they were going to take off, and he gets them and out easily at third base.
1: So two outs in the inning. 3-1 to Davis is strike two call.
0: Davis thought about challenging that last pitch, but they've lost one. Now they actually have two challenges left. I'm kind of surprised they didn't challenge it. See where this pitch is. A little cutter. Yeah, it's a strike. Good non-challenge by Davis.
1: Lau at first, two down. Three runs in, 4-2 Pirates, sixth inning. And the 3-2 pitch from Savali. Hit high in the air into left field. Over toward the line is Happ. He's got room, and Ian will make the catch to end the inning. But some damage is done. Pirates score three times. We go to the bottom of the sixth inning. Pittsburgh 4, Cubs 2 on the score, and the Northwestern Medicine Cubs radio.
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1: All right, Zach, we move to the bottom of inning number six. Pirates now on top 4-2. Seiya Suzuki drives one to deep right center, but it's playable as a collision between Cruz and Mangum, a slight collision. The ball is caught by the tall center fielder, Cruz.
0: Well, and now all of a sudden, you know, Wrigley Field has changed, and that ball, I did not look up at the flags when Gonzalez hit that double, but the wind has changed here, and it's absolutely opposite of what it was the first five innings, and now it's slightly blowing out the center field.
1: So that could change the scoreboard in a hurry. As Bush will swing and or take a check swing and take outside for a ball. Bush 1-for-2 with a single. Cubs trail 4-2. Meanwhile, Zach just informed me that the Phillies have scored seven times in the eighth inning in Atlanta, and they now lead 9-2.
0: Oh, wow.
1: This pitch is a ball challenged, and it remains a ball. Two balls and no strikes on Michael Bush. And he'll take ball three. He'd gladly take a walk right here.
0: Yeah, Cubs need base runners. They've only got three hits in the game. It's, you know, it's turning around. The wind blowing out now as opposed to blowing in earlier.
1: Bush takes a strike.
0: the likelihood of the 2- and 3-run homer much different than at the start of the game now.
1: There's a base hit into left field from Michael Busch. Chandler, the starter, still in the game, at least for the time being. It's a one-out base hit for Busch, and the batter is Alex Bregman.
0: Second hit of the ballgame for Michael. One up the middle, and now a base hit the other way. Chandler only he's at 81 pitches, I believe, now in the game, so he's still got a little left in the tank.
1: First pitch is a strike to Bregman. Bregman could tie the game with one swing. He drives one in the air, deep left center, back toward the wall, and that ball is off the wall. It bounces away. It's going to be a double. The left fielder Reynolds went back, made a leaping try, got a glove on the ball, but could not hold on. It fell on the warning track. It's a double, and now Matt at second and third with only one away, and the Cubs have a chance to get even.
0: Earlier in the ball game, that ball probably isn't going to make the warning track. Now, it just misses going out of the ballpark. Reynolds, I'm surprised that he did not get back to that ball quick enough and then had to make kind of a desperate leap at the end and couldn't get to it.
1: One away. Here's Ian Happ taking outside.
0: Cubs are going to challenge this ball strike call. Or actually, Pittsburgh is. Ball strike challenge sponsored by Northwestern Medicine.
12: There's a strike. Pittsburgh has 2 challenges remaining.
1: Majinski throwing in the bullpen for the Pirates. He's a right-hander.
0: That pitch was a strike.
1: Cubs trail 4-2, have runners at second and third with one away. Happ takes outside, it's 1-1. Ian today has walked and flied to deep right. Infield back. Happ takes inside near the knuckles, 2-1.
0: I'll tell you one thing about this young guy on the mound. He hasn't lost any velocity all game. That last heater at 98 miles an hour.
1: His next pitch taken for a strike.
0: And doubles by Cubs hitters are sponsored by Southwest Airlines. 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Southwest just makes sense.
1: Tying runs on base. 2-2 from Chandler to Happ. Check swing, foul back, and we'll do it again.
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1: Infield back, so a ground ball would drive in one here. That is a ground ball anywhere except back to the mound. And the 2-2 to Happ, way up high and outside. That's one of the few times all day that he's missed his target by a wide margin. Now,
0: that was and it's a rare changeup that he threw, and that changeup way up and away. This will be pitch number 90.
1: Now the crowd becoming a factor. And Happ backs away. 3-2. Chandler wants a new ball. Happ tightens those powder blue batting gloves of his. Listen to this crowd. The 3-2 pitch. Down low, ball 4.
0: Boy, Chandler thought that was a strike. His catcher, Davis, did not challenge. I know it was down the middle, but it must have been low.
1: Yeah, let's see if the Pirates are going to have a pitching change or not. Pitching coach Bill Murphy to the mound. Don Kelly is their manager, and it is going to be a pitching change. Chandler leaves very much up in the air. He could win the game. He could have no decision. He could lose the game because he leaves with the bags loaded, leading by 2. Pitching change for the Pirates. 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We got a good one going. Sixth inning. Pirates 4, Cubs 2. Back in a minute. 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
1: Nico Hoerner batting. Hoerner to face Carmen Machinski. The wind blowing straight out toward right and right center. And it really is amazing that the wind can change the game dramatically. Nico Hoerner batting. Infield back. First pitch down low.
0: Yeah, it's a different game now than the first 5 innings. The wind blowing out.
1: Bush at third. Bregman at second. Happ at first. Cubs trail 4-2. Nico trying to come through here in the sixth inning. It's a chopper foul toward third. 1-1. What would be your approach in this spot, Ron?
0: If you're Nico, he's at his best back through the middle to right center. That's his wheelhouse. But as much as the Cubs play Pittsburgh through the years, they know that. They're going to pound him inside and force him to try to pull the baseball.
1: The right-hander Machinski ready for the 1-1. Nico pokes it foul, out of play. 1-2. Cubs winning yesterday's game with a 2-run rally in the eighth inning. Nico bounces one foul toward third. Cubs won the opener in a rout 12-2 on Friday. 4-3 and a nail biter yesterday, and another tight, tense duel today. 4-2 Pirates. Bottom of the sixth inning. One away, bases loaded. And the 1-2 from Machinski. And Nico hits a ground ball to second base. The throw goes to first in time. A run scores. That's really the only play that Lau had. Hoerner gets the RBI. A run scores. It's 4-3. And now runners at second and third with two down.
0: Yeah, now you need a big two-out hit. And Cubs fortunate. That's a pretty good breaking ball that he threw to Nico. Fortunately, he didn't hit that ball harder. It didn't hit into the double play.
1: Let's see if Michael Conforto can come through. He's facing the right-hander. And he takes high for a ball. If you're a left-handed batter and you can pull the ball, you love this wind right now.
0: Yeah, it's changed again. It's blowing towards the right field corner.
1: And the pitch inside almost hit him. 2-0.
0: In a matter of two full innings, the wind has gone from blowing in to blowing out and now changing and blowing, and I mean total opposite. Now it's blowing towards the right field corner. Welcome to Chicago.
1: 2-0 on Conforto, and he'll take way outside. I'm getting the feeling they're working around him, Ron, and not really anxious to give him anything to hit.
0: Yeah, they're looking to face the rookie instead of Michael Conforto, and now to your point, they're going to intentionally walk him.
1: This will load the bags. It might just have been a simple matter of you'd rather face the rookie if you're the Pirates than the veteran like Conforto.
0: Yeah, that's exactly what they did. They're going to try to face the rookie. Ramirez, though, with two big hits, a home run yesterday, and a double.
1: Let's see if he can come through. Big crowd ready to cut loose. Bases loaded, two down. The pitch, Pedro takes a strike. 0-1. No shortage of drama these last couple of days. The crowd has a lot to do with that feeling and the drama. Now the 0-1. Ramirez will take a pitch that just missed. The Pirates want to challenge that call.
0: That ball at the top of the zone. Ball strike challenge sponsored by Northwestern Medicine.
1: Just barely missed. Ooh. Maybe an inch.
0: Yeah, maybe.
1: A ball and a strike. Right-handed pitcher, left-handed batter. Outside, now it's 2-1. Now the pressure starts to shift to the pitcher.
0: This should be a good pitch to hit, whether it's a little cutter or a fastball. You would not think Baczynski would want to go to 3-1.
1: Ramirez today has flied out and drawn a base on balls. He's had a lot of big hits in his rookie season. Trying to come through now. And he hits a high fly ball to right center, playable. Mangum, the left-handed right fielder, makes the catch to end the inning. The Cubs get a run to make it a one-run ball game. A lot of baseball left. We go to the seventh inning. Pirates 4, Cubs 3 on the score, and the Northwestern Medicine Cubs radio.
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1: Passing shower, it's dry right now. Connor Griffin leads off the Pirates' seventh inning, and the rookie takes outside ball one. Aaron Civale still on the mound for the Cubs. A one-run nail-biter. Griffin, 1-for-3. Single to lead off the game and scored the game's first run. It stayed 1-0 until Miguel Amaya drilled a two-run homer in the Cubs' fifth to make it 2-1 Cubs. Swinging a foul and out of play. The Pirates scored three in the sixth inning to take the lead. Gonzalez an RBI double and the pinch hitter Lau a two-run single. The Cubs got one run back in the bottom of the sixth inning. Nico Hoerner picking it up on an infield ground out. Now the 1-2 to Griffin. A soft liner right back to the mound. Caught by Civale, out number one. Sounded like a broken bat.
0: Yep, that was a little cutter in on the hands, and Griffin breaks his bat. It's that little soft liner back up the middle. First out. 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Xfinity, imagine that.
1: One away, O'Neill Cruz the batter. And he'll take down low. We'll stay right here the next three nights. The Atlanta Braves coming in. 6:40 tomorrow, Tuesday, and Wednesday. Three straight night games. There's a swing and a foul back by Cruz. Cubs will be in Cincinnati next weekend. Here's the stretch, and the 1-1 pitch on the way. Swing and a miss. Nice change of pace. Cruz out in front. Now he's down 1-2. Cubs have already won the season series with the Pirates. This being their final game. Cubs are 7-5 against the Bucks. Two and two on Cruz. One away, seventh inning. And Cruz takes down low. Pittsburgh on top, 4-3. Should be getting the attendance figure here very soon.
0: Big crowd today.
1: There's a ball that just missed outside. Ball four. It's a one-out walk. Now let's keep an eye on Cruz. He likes to run.
0: Yeah, that last cutter just missed off and played away. I would agree with you. You think he's going to go?
1: I do.
0: Yeah, I do too.
1: Yeah, that's a very big run over there.
0: Yeah, you're in a one-run ball game. That's, you know, late innings.
1: Cruz not going. First pitch to Reynolds is a strike. Cruz didn't appear ready as he took his lead. He was still kind of tightening his base running gloves.
0: I just don't understand that guys don't wait and get themselves set before and get that glove on and everything done for the first pitch.
1: All you have to do is tell the umpire, give me a second.
0: Time out. That's it. Yeah. They'll give it to you. I just don't understand it. And a lot of guys do that around the league.
1: One out, one on, a one-run Pirate lead. Reynolds, switch hitter, takes low and inside for a ball.
0: Now, Cruz in that pitch had a very short lead. We do know that he dove for a ball in center and kind of seemed like he was a little banged up early in the game. He does not look like now he's got a bigger lead.
1: Reynolds takes low, 2-1.
0: That did not look like he was even thinking of stealing second base.
1: Mm-hmm. Reynolds, a couple of singles and a walk, has not been retired today. Switch hitter batting lefty against Civale. Reynolds takes a strike.
0: Boy, great pitch. Backdoor cutter right in the outside corner again.
1: Reynolds with a count of 2-2. Switch hitter slightly crouch stance, batting left-handed against Civale. The pitch outside. Now, I'd be surprised if Cruz is not running.
0: Yeah, now I would think you got to go. Coming in live all season long in the Invesco QQQ broadcast booth, proud partner of the Chicago Cubs. See what kind of lead Cruz has here early. I think he's going. He's out there pretty good. Yeah.
1: Cruz has his lead. He's not going. And the pitch bounced foul toward first. Go figure.
0: That really does surprise me. 3-2 count, one out. You got a one-run lead.
1: I think it goes back to what we both have mentioned. He seemed to be shaken up, diving for that ball in center about 20 minutes ago.
0: That very well could be.
1: He's not running again. The pitch hit high in the air to center, playable. Routine, in fact, for Pete Pro Armstrong. He's got it, and that's out number two. Holding it first is Cruz, and the batter, Rafael Flores.
0: Another good pitch by Savali, a little backdoor cutter again. And Reynolds just a little out in front and then has to extend and just lift that ball. It's a routine fly ball to Pete in center.
1: Flores has struck out, flied out and singled. And he'll take a strike. Pirates leading by the barest of margins, 4-3, seventh inning. Boy still holding the runner on at first. Cruz not running in the pitch, in there for a call strike, a knee-buckling curveball. Want to double up on that pitch, maybe throw it out of the zone?
0: You sure could. Throw it away? Absolutely. Savali, this next pitch will be pitch number 40. And the great thing about him is, you know, he can go an inning, he can go three innings. He is stretched out and he just keeps throwing strikes. He has been on an absolute roll for the Cubs here lately.
1: The strike two pitch on the way is outside for a ball. Again, the lights have been on almost all day long, having just a minimal effect, if any. And now the set for the 1-2. Swing and a miss, strike three. Breaking ball got him. Flores is out on strikes. Pirates do not score. It's time for the seventh inning stretch. It's a 4-3 Pirate lead. Seventh inning stretch is brought to you by Volvo XC90. Room for everyone, ready for wherever the road takes you. Here is Roy Wood Jr.

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3: Miguel Amaya will lead off this seventh inning for the Cubs and take the first pitch in there for a strike. Majinski still on the mound. Came on in relief of the starter Bubba Chandler. And the pitch to Miguel Amaya. Bounced to short. Scooping it up is Griffin. Plenty of time to make the throw to first in time. And that's out number one. Seventh inning, 4-3 Pirates. And the batter, Pete Per Armstrong, and he gets to bat now with the wind blowing out for the first time.
4: Yeah, the wind has changed considerably all day long. It's at different times. Now it is blowing kind of towards the right field scoreboard or the right field line. So ball hit to right or right center will really care.
3: He drives it foul down the right field line, out of play. Pete has struck out and flied out twice. Cubs it down by a run. Pete takes high for a ball.
4: Pete's hit a couple balls today that could have been home runs. They were early in the game when the wind was blowing in.
3: 4-3 Pirates, seventh inning. And Pete pops it up. Foul, the catcher coming back with room, and Davis makes the catch. Two down.
4: The ball hits straight up. Seventh inning stretch, Pat. That was sponsored by Vogel XC90. Room for everyone, ready for wherever the road takes you.
3: Here's Seiya Suzuki. Seiya certainly has the power to tie the game with one swing. 24 home runs for Seiya. And he'll look at a strike. Outfield deep and straight away. And Seiya will take a bender outside in the count 1-1. Bush on deck. Two down, seventh inning. And now the 1-1. Taken outside, didn't miss by much. Ryan Rollison throwing in the Cub bullpen along with Caleb Thielbar. Pirates bullpen gets started as well. Seiya dribbles one foul off the end of the bat, 2-2. Johan Ramirez throwing in the Pirate bullpen, a right-hander. Now the 2-2 to Suzuki. Inside, 3-2.
4: Chinsky trying to go with some breaking balls to Suzuki. Throwing a couple away and a couple in. See if he hangs one here for Seiya to blast one.
3: Seiya takes strike three calls. Seiya thought it was inside. And he's going to challenge it. And we're going to take a look at the video evidence. And it was inside. Good challenge. It's a base on balls. And it brings up Michael Bush.
4: Boy, borderline pitch inside. Seiya with a good challenge, just missed the inside corner. Now Michael Bush comes to the plate. He's got two hits in the ball game. Boy, we could use one big swing from Michael Bush.
3: And he gets to bat for the first time with the wind blowing straight out to right. Pitch on the way to Bush. A pop fly foul. Left side. This ball is going to drift out of play. Michael's homer in the series came against Paul Skeens, and it was a mighty blast to the opposite alley in left center. Suzuki not really a base-stealing threat at first. Cubs trail by a run. Bush checks and takes low, and the count now 1-1. Mangum only about 12 feet shy of the warning track in deep right. Cruz is deep in center.
4: Yeah, Mangum is taking no doubles seriously.
3: Yes, he is.
4: That's way back there.
3: The 1-1 to Bush. Outside, didn't miss by much. 2-1. You don't think he would want to go to 3-1 on a left-handed batter with power in this spot.
4: No, I would agree. This, and the rain's starting to come down here at Wrigley.
3: And time called. Majinski wants a brand new ball. That one apparently getting a little wet. And some of the fans are scurrying up the aisles to try to get dry. All kinds of blue raincoats are now visible in the stands. Yeah. It's in the bleachers and the lower and upper decks.
4: Poncho's big hit right now.
3: The 2-1. Fouled away by Bush.
4: For some reason, you always look down and the kids, they don't care even in the slightest bit if it's raining.
3: Rain continues to fall down. Just a light shower. 2-2 pitch. Swing and a miss. Strike three. Bush tried to hold up. Couldn't do it. And the Cubs do not score in the seventh inning. We go to the eighth. Pirates 4, Cubs 3 on the score and the Northwestern Medicine Cubs Radio Network.
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4: Cubs down 4-3 here, which is turning out to be a little rainy here at Wrigley Field. 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That's Cars with a K to donate your car today, Patrick. And would you like one of those blue ponchos?
3: Sure.
4: We got one right behind us. Yeah.
3: What do I owe you for that, Rob?
4: You can slap a 20 on me anytime you feel like it.
3: We go to the eighth inning. Nick Gonzalez takes a strike. Gonzalez, O'Hearn, and Mangum. Right-hander Aaron Civale still on the mound for the Cubs. As Ron mentioned, he's a multi-inning reliever. And that is a very valuable commodity for any team to have.
4: Think of this game here. Boyd came out in the sixth, and Civale has slammed the door. He's pitched very well.
3: Let's see how we did in the Benny's Beverage Depot attendance game. If you can't find it at Benny's, it's probably not worth drinking. The actual figure, 39,103. Swing and a miss, strike three. Civale strikes out Gonzalez. One down, eighth inning, 4-3 Pirates. And the batter, Ryan O'Hearn. And Craig Counsell's going to make a pitching change.
4: Outstanding job by Civale, as you were saying, Pat. He did his job very well for the Cubs.
3: So a new man coming in. Pitching changes by the Chicago Cubs, sponsored by James Hardy Building Products. Siding with the Cubs. 4-3 Pirates, eighth inning. Back with more in a moment. 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
3: Okay, Zach, left-hander Caleb Thielbar. We'll go to work with one away, eighth inning, nobody on. Pirates leading 4-3. Ryan O'Hearn, the left-handed batter, the first man to face Thielbar. O'Hearn, nothing for three. And play resumes. First pitch in there for a call strike, 0-1. Cubs are going to have Bregman, Happ, and Horner do up in the bottom of the eighth inning. Phillies have won their game, by the way, against Atlanta. It's over, 9-4 Philadelphia. Phillies had a 7-run inning in, I believe, the eighth inning of that game. The next offering is down low, so the Cubs need to win to maintain that slim one-game lead over the Phillies in the wild card race. Now the 2-1. Down low, and it's 3-1.
4: Tough play of the game today. That's sponsored by Loyola Medicine. Loyola Medicine defines tough. They've made a couple really good plays. Bregman's made a couple. Bushy went behind the bag in the outfield grass to make one.
3: Line drive. Diving stop by Ramirez at second base. What a play. Throws to first in time. That's the play of the day. Pedro Ramirez just took a base hit away from Ryan O'Hearn.
4: It's a line drive with topspin, and Ramirez dives and has to catch a short hop in a full dive. Just a great catch, and then just a little flip to Michael Bush. But I agree with you, Pat. That is the play of the game. What a play by Ramirez to get the out of first base. Wow.
3: Two down, Pirates lead by a run, nobody on. Jake Mangum, the batter. Mangum swings and misses in the count 0-1.
4: I would say that's our catch of the game, right? Sponsored by Catch Des Moines. That play was a real trip. So is Des Moines. It's a trip. 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Great play by Ramirez.
3: Mangum 1-for-2 plus a walk. Takes outside. The rain now has subsided. It's cooled off maybe a few degrees as a result. And now the 1-1. Swing and a miss. Beautiful changeup. What do you like here, Ron?
4: I like that last pitch, that slow breaking ball. Mangum was way out in front of that pitch. That wasn't close. I'd throw it again.
3: Pirates leading by a run, eighth inning. Two down, bases empty. 39,000 were here today. Deep drive to left, in the corner, long run, Hap going back. That ball is off the top of the wall. And racing into second with a double is Mangum. He just missed a home run by maybe 2 feet.
4: Yeah, ball well struck, little breaking ball. Backdoor hook, and it stays in the middle of the plate. Mangum misses a home run by a matter of, I don't know, maybe a foot or two. That ball going in the basket. Ian makes a play out of this at second, but Mangum, he can really fly.
3: And that's a very big run at second base. Pirates on top, 4-3, two down, eighth inning. And Brandon Lau stayed in the game after his pinch hit two-run single in the sixth inning, and you'd have to say it's one of the biggest hits of the day by anybody.
4: Yep.
3: Daniel Palencia throwing in the Cub bullpen. He might be called in to face Davis if the inning gets that far. Davis is on deck. There are two outs in the inning. Low and inside to Lau, 1-1. Infielders will make sure to try to knock down a ball and keep it on the infield here. Theo Barr's next pitch. Swing and a miss. What do you like, Ron?
4: You know, to me, I like it when Theo Barr's breaking ball gets going downhill. That one had a little downward tilt. The one you got to watch out for is the one that gets casted out behind the hitter and comes into the inner half. If he can throw that slider down and away, that's the pitch.
3: Lefty to lefty, Thielbar working on Lau. The pitch low for a ball, 2-2.
4: Yeah, that was down and away with the slider.
3: Thielbar works over on the third base side of the rubber. He brings it again. Check swing, did he go? Foul tip, strike three. Accidentally, Lau foul tipped it into the glove of Amaya. That's a strikeout. And the inning is over. The Pirates don't score. We go to the bottom of the eighth inning. Pittsburgh 4, Cubs 3 on the score. And the Northwestern Medicine Cubs radio.
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2: 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The Phillies knock off the Braves 9-4. Philadelphia using a 7-run eighth inning to pull away in that game. So the Cubs need a victory here today to stay one up on Philadelphia for that top wildcard spot in the National League. If you're wondering about the Brewers, the Reds, a 4-3 winner over the Brewers today. Eugenio Suarez hit a 3-run shot, his 24th for Cincinnati. Huh?
3: All right, Zach, we go to the bottom of the eighth inning. Luke Weaver, veteran right-hander on the mound. Alex Bregman batting for the Cubs. First pitch low and away, ball one. Bregman, Happ, and Horner. 4-3 Pirates. Jacob Gonzalez is the new third baseman. Not related to Nick Gonzalez, who played second base and left the game earlier. Swing and a miss by Bregman.

0: off here, though, at Wrigley Field.
1: It was right around 70 at game time. Feels like it's somewhere in the mid-60s. As Ian Happ will step in. Again, that breeze blowing toward right. Let's see if Happ can get a hold of one and get this game tied up. He takes a strike from Weaver. Happ today has walked, flied to right, and then walked again. The 0-1 popped up, foul over near the third base dugout and out of play. Nothing in two.
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1: Weaver with a brand new ball, rubs it up. Slender right-hander ready for the 0-2 pitch to Ian Happ. Ian lines one toward right. Leaping catch by Lau at second base. Out number two.
0: Ian with a line drive bullet. Lau right at the top of his leap makes that catch. Second out of the inning. Pitching changes by the opponent. 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
1: Here is Nico Horner checking in. 4-3 Pirates, eighth inning, two down, bases empty. Nico hits a ground ball to short. Griffin has it, throws to first in time. And the Cubs are retired in order. We go to the ninth inning. Pirates 4, Cubs 3. 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
1: Daniel Palencia entering the game here in the top of the ninth inning. The Cubs are down by a run. And Palencia needs to put a zero on the board and give the Cubs a chance in the bottom of the inning. Cubs will have the bottom of their order due up, Conforto, Ramirez, and Amaya.
0: Daniel getting some new rosin bags. I think rosin bags that have been out there a little wet, so he's getting some new ones. These are big innings for Daniel Palencia. You know, the Cubs with 2 weeks worth of games left in the season, and they really need him to get on track to go into October.
1: Henry Davis, right-handed batting catcher, leads it off.

0: and takes high for ball one. Yeah, you want everyone to be in top form.
1: Yeah.
0: And that's everyone on the team. Pitchers, starters, bullpen guys, bench players. The next offering swung on and missed.
1: But there are times where, you know, you've thought about Daniel being the closer, you know, and he's closed out, you know, for the Cubs for a while. But you really, you know, if you're going to play deep in October, the bullpen's got to be a strength.
0: Davis got fooled on a breaking ball, swings and misses the count 1-2 run.
1: So, you know, I really do. I think these last 4 or 5 outings he's going to pitch here in his last 2 weeks are going to be very important for the Cubs to get him on track.
0: Davis nothing for 3 in the game, waiting for the 1-2 pitch. Big chop toward third, slowly hit Bregman. Bear hands the ball and throws to first again. What a play by Bregman. His instincts over at third run are just on a different level from almost anybody I've seen.
1: Well, and this is just a great catch. I don't care who you are at third base. You come in, the ball bounces in front of you, get an in-between hop, he bare hands it, and is still able to get enough on the throw across the diamond where it's just a little easy short hop pick for Michael Busch. Great play by Bregman.
0: One away, Connor Griffin, the batter. As Bregman was coming in, he kind of got his arm into motion so that bare handing the ball was the first part of the throw, if that makes sense.
1: Yeah, what happens is you get your feet situated in your body where you can do that.
0: Slow bouncer to a charging Bregman. Running throw to first this time is in plenty of time. He's putting on a show.
1: Yeah, this is the Bregman ninth inning. See if the Cubs can make it pay off here in the bottom, but he's made 2 really nice plays.
0: Before Cruz bats, we step away 10 for ID. 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
0: Pirates 4, Cubs 3, top of the ninth, 2 down, nobody on. O'Neill Cruz will take inside for a ball. Now, Cruz, a guy with power, certainly has power on his mind at this time, you would think. Wind blowing out to his pull field. And he checks and takes a strike, 1-1. Valencia trying to work a 1-2-3 inning. Cubs will have Conforto, Ramirez, and Amaya due up in the bottom of the ninth. The 1-1 just outside, 2-1. Very few fans have left. Cubs came from behind to win yesterday. 2-1 is a check swing low, 3-1. Now you got to be careful here.
1: Tried to go with that slider down and in, and ball in quite a bit. Now you got to go with the fastball, I would assume, and this is see if you can get him to pop it up.
0: Fastball fouled away. What do you like on 3-2?
1: I like that same good
3: catch. Wow.
1: See that off to our left? Pretty good play. I like that fastball inside. Cruz with them long arms. I like him staying inside on Cruz.
0: Jam him a little bit.
1: Absolutely.
0: The payoff pitch. There it was. Did it miss the strike zone? Cubs are going to challenge it. It's ruled a ball. And now the video evidence will reveal what exactly. It is a ball by an inch or two, no more.
1: It's just down and in. Ball strike challenge sponsored by Northwestern Medicine.
0: Cruz putting on those base running gloves at first. Brian Reynolds, the batter. What are the chances Cruz might try to steal a bag?
1: Well, I thought that in the last time he was at first base and he didn't go. So I'm not real sure. Michael Busch playing off the bag right now.
0: And now the throw over and he dives back in. Now Bush is now going to hold him on in a conventional way. 4-3 Pirates, ninth inning, two down. Swing and a miss. Reynolds tried to hold up, could not do it on a blistering 99-mile-an-hour fastball.
1: That's the best fastball we've seen Palencia throw since coming off the injured list.
0: Reynolds with a couple of hits, drove in a run, scored a run. 2-for-3 in the game with a walk.
1: Cubs pitching changes was sponsored by James Hardy Building Products, siding with the Cubs.
0: And the 0-1. Swing and a miss.
1: Well, that's his gas right at the top of the zone, throwing it right by him.
0: That was triple digits.
1: Four-seam fastball, just going fingers right through the ball, right past Reynolds.
0: 0-2 on Brian Reynolds. The runner goes, the pitch fouled away. That was another 100-mile-an-hour pitch and a late swing.
1: Boy, I like seeing that from Palencia. 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
0: Cruz was running a minute ago. This time he's got his lead. He's not running. And the pitch high for a ball, 1-2. It's always odd to me. It's the exact same count as it was a minute ago. He was running, and now he's not running.
1: Well, I just don't understand. Yeah, some of the stuff that Pirates have done in this series, I'm not quite sure. You know, the hitting 3-0 when you were behind in the game, I didn't understand that.
0: Here's a high fly ball to left, slicing foul and drifting out of play. It remains 1-2 on Brian Reynolds.
1: You know, they've cost themselves a couple ball games, or at least one game yesterday. Some definite mistakes today has cost them, but they are in the lead. Might not cost them the game.
0: The rain has stopped. Pirates 4, Cubs 3, top of the ninth. Two down, a man at first, and the 1-2. Swing and a miss, strike three. Palencia strikes out Reynolds. Pirates don't score. Cubs need to rally. We go to the bottom of the ninth inning. Pirates lead 4-3 on the score, and the Northwestern Medicine Cubs radio.
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0: 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Matt Shaw leads off the bottom of the ninth inning. Mason Montgomery, the left-hander, the new pitcher, fires a strike 0-1. Shaw had a big bases loaded walk yesterday to force in a run in the eighth inning when the Cubs rallied. Here's a swing and a fly ball to right, playable for Cook, and it's out number one. Cook, the new right fielder, just checked in. Billy Cook. One away, Pedro Ramirez the batter. 4-3 Pirates. Bottom of the ninth inning, one down. Swinging a foul out of play. Please stay tuned for Zach's postgame show. The old National Bank Cubs Radio postgame show, the official bank of the Cubs Radio Network. Ron, I know you're ready to name the toast of the game player. Here's a bouncer right back to the mound. Montgomery grabs it and throws to first, and just like that, there are two down in the bottom of the ninth inning.
1: Oh, that had base hit written all over, right back through the middle, a bullet one hopper. And Mason made a nice catch. Toast of the game ball player is going to be Aaron Civale. He threw excellent today. He was a great gap. He pitched two innings, only gave up one hit today. So Civale will be our toast of the game ball player for the Cubs. Can't find it at Benny's. It's probably not worth drinking.
0: Carson Kelly is a pinch hitter. Cubs are down to their last chance. 4-3, bottom of the ninth inning, two down, bases empty. Carson has some pop, 10 home runs for the year. Swings and fouls it back.
1: He's looking to hit one out of here.
0: The wind blowing toward right. Pete Crow Armstrong is on deck. Here comes the 0-1. Swing and a foul back. Nothing in two. Montgomery throwing nothing but strikes.
1: Yep. Fastballs and Kelly right on the heater. Taking two big rips at these fastballs.
0: Kelly trying to keep the Cubs alive on this Sunday. Pirates trying to salvage something out of the weekend. And the 0-2 hit on the ground, up the middle, fielded by Lau, throws to first in time, and the Pirates have beaten the Cubs by a score of 4-3. Mason Montgomery works 1-2-3 and gets the save. The Cubs won the first two. The Pirates win today 4-3, and we'll be back with the totals right after this on The Score in the Northwestern Medicine Cubs Radio Network.
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2: From the My Bash area, here's your forecast. For this afternoon, look for highs of 80 degrees, a mix of sun and clouds, light northwest winds. Tonight, a slight chance of an early evening thunderstorm with clearing skies by midnight. Sea lows to 58. For tomorrow, Monday, a sunny day. High temperature 75. Clear Monday night, low temperature 60. Showers and thunderstorms develop into Tuesday afternoon with highs to 88 degrees. That's your My Bash area forecast. I'm TJ Matthews.
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3: 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Also, it's a good time of year to be insulating your crawl spaces with spray foam.
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4: From the MyBash area, here's your forecast. For this afternoon, look for highs of 80 degrees, a mix of sun and clouds, light northwest winds. Tonight, a slight chance of an early evening thunderstorm with clearing skies by midnight. Sea lows to 58. For tomorrow, Monday, a sunny day. High temperature 75. Clear Monday night, low temperature 60. Showers and thunderstorms develop into Tuesday afternoon with highs to 88 degrees. That's your MyBash area forecast. I'm TJ Matthews.
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2: From the Mibash area, here's your forecast. For tonight, a 20% chance of showers and a low of 52 degrees. Tomorrow, sunny and bright with a high of 75. Tomorrow night, mostly clear with a low of 61. On Tuesday, mostly sunny in the morning with a 50% chance of rain in the afternoon and a high of 88. Tuesday night, a chance of thunderstorms and a low of 63. That's your Mibash area forecast. I'm J.D. Allison.
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8: 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It's me, Cara D, hanging out with you once again for a vital vinyl hour brought to you by Big Top Records in Peru. This weekend, we are going to bring you the 8th studio album by singer-songwriter Billy Joel, released on September 23rd of 1982, produced by Phil Ramone, The Nylon Curtain. There were 3 singles released off of The Nylon Curtain album, Pressure, Allentown, and Goodnight Saigon. The album peaked at number 7 on the Billboard Albums chart with 2 million sales in the U.S. It was one of the first albums to be digitally recorded, mixed, and mastered. Very cool. We're going to kick off side 1 with one of those singles. Here is Allentown. It is your vital vinyl hour brought to you by Big Top Records in Peru on 101.9 Rocks.

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1: 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All these fantastic tracks were written by Billy Joel. Let's get to side two. 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

0: An incredible album right there put out by Billy Joel, The Nylon Curtain, from back in 1982. This album is among Billy Joel's most ambitious efforts. It is said that Joel called it the recording I'm most proud of and the material I'm most proud of. When he recorded the album, Billy Joel said in an interview that he aimed to create a sonic masterpiece. He spent more time in the studio crafting the sound of the album than he had on any previous album. Exhausting, but worth it. There you go, Billy Joel, The Nylon Curtain. Make sure when you get into Big Top Records and beautiful downtown Peru, you let them know that you heard it right here on 101.9 Rocks. Enjoy the rest of this beautiful weekend. Keep jamming out with us. I'm Kara D. You're listening to 101.9 Rocks.
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2: From the Mibash area, here's your forecast. For tonight, a 20% chance of showers and a low of 52 degrees. Tomorrow, sunny and bright with a high of 75. Tomorrow night, mostly clear with a low of 61. On Tuesday, mostly sunny in the morning with a 50% chance of rain in the afternoon and a high of 88. Tuesday night, a chance of thunderstorms and a low of 63. That's your Mibash area forecast. I'm J.D. Allison.
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7: 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This weekend, we are going to travel back to the year 1971, the year Jason Kirkwood of American Auto Glass was born, so giving a shout out to him. The year 1971 stands as a monumental moment in the history of classic rock, producing some of the most enduring and iconic songs that continue to resonate with music lovers across generations. 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In 1971, classic rock reached new heights with the release of timeless tracks that have become the very essence of the genre. 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We're going to kick off the hour with one of the most iconic songs by the band Led Zeppelin. From 1971, here is Stairway to Heaven. 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
1: 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We are celebrating the year 1971 and all the great classic rock hits that came out of that year. Let's revisit this jam put out by T-Rex that received significant music industry recognition since its release in 1971. It was a number one hit single in the UK and it reached number 10 on the Billboard Hot 100 here in the US. In addition to its commercial success and industry recognition, Bang A Gong, Get It On is also considered to be one of the most influential rock songs of all time. Let's jam out to it now and more of those classic rock hits from 1971. It is The Year That Rocked, brought to you by American Auto Glass in Peru on 101.9 Rocks.

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2: From the My Bash area, here's your forecast. For tonight, a 20% chance of showers and a low of 52 degrees. Tomorrow, sunny and bright with a high of 75. Tomorrow night, mostly clear with a low of 61. On Tuesday, mostly sunny in the morning with a 50% chance of rain in the afternoon and a high of 88. Tuesday night, a chance of thunderstorms and a low of 63. That's your My Bash area forecast. I'm J.D. Allison.
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